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4: We're back.
5: And we're speaking with David Bassett, MBE, a military photographer. And I think there are so many thousand photos that you would have taken, David, that you could easily bring together either a table book, you know, the coffee table book, or a list of photographs of where you've been and your dad as well and your mum. I mean, this is extraordinary where you've got a family involved with the Royal Air Force.
6: It's very and kind of you.
5: Yes, now, you just showed us while we're in the break there, a photograph of three jets, and you were sitting in the back seat of one of these jets. Now tell me what happened.
6: You're trained to throw a few switches in the back of these tornado aircraft.
5: Yes.
6: And after the sortie, which takes 2 hours, and you lose a lot of weight, you know, perspiration and adrenaline, you know, you've got
5: that. Is it hot or cold in the cockpit?
6: It's controlled. It's a controlled environment. You can turn the oxygen on if you're feeling queasy, you know. You just. But the adrenaline runs so fast, and you're not a professional aviator. You're just a photographer.
5: Mm. And it's taken a week to learn, you know. Yeah, yeah. And you've got your medical that you had to do, whereas they've had years and years of training, and you've had a week.
6: They do it instinctive. Yes. You jump in the back. Anyway, I had to throw a couple of these switches. We landed, started taxiing, and then the pilot stopped the aircraft. And he wanted me to throw a switch so we could speak to air traffic to get permission to go across the runway. Well, I couldn't find this switch to save my life. And he was so patient with me. Right, Dave, there's about 200 switches in front of you.
5: Really?
4: You know. Do you have the same panel in the back as the pilot does?
6: He has the same panel. But he's got grown-up switches, you know.
4: Yeah, okay.
5: Right.
6: Yeah.
5: You've got kindergarten ones.
6: Anyway, he talked me through it. Yeah, David, just go down three switches, along four switches, and down one switch, and just throw that for me, would you? And he was ever so polite.
5: And what was it supposed to do?
6: It enabled him to speak to air traffic.
5: Oh,
6: so
5: right.
6: We could get permission to taxi across the
5: runway.
6: And
5: he didn't have that switch?
6: They both had to be operated.
5: Oh, I see. So if there was someone sitting in the back, both of them had to be activated.
6: That's what I understand.
4: So when those craft went up, there was always two people on board.
6: Yeah.
4: So you have the navigator.
5: And you were the second one.
6: Oh. Yeah, so the nav sits in the back. Yeah. By the way, navigators are the clever people, not the pilots.
4: Yeah, yeah.
5: So,
6: but I'm going to get a bit of flack now from all the pilots.
5: So you... Where was this, by the way, when you
6: were... This is... where would this have been?
5: In formation.
6: This would have been RAF Coningsby in the Lincolnshire.
5: Ah. Yeah. Now, what about when you went to Germany?
6: That was 1883, Lahrbruck.
5: Right.
6: And then at Rheindahlen, I was in the command public relations, so I worked with journalists such as yourself.
5: Mm-hmm.
6: I had a fantastic time there. You get to go down to the embassies, you meet all the ambassadors, you photograph them, you do the shoot and checks, as we call them, you know, the presentations.
5: Mm.
6: And isn't it funny, people get very nervous when there's something seriously important. like a royal, an ambassador, and they're all sat in this room waiting to get their presentations, and they're expecting.
5: Okay, where are you at this stage?
6: So this is in Bonn, in Germany.
5: Right.
6: So they're waiting for the ambassador to come in to present these awards, and it's the biggest day of their lives. And of course, as soon as the photographer walks in, that's it, everything's going to happen now. And they all get very nervous. And me being a chatterbox, I used to try and relax them, you know. And I think I did.
5: Mm-hmm.
6: But people can always perceive that as being a little bit too cheeky.
5: So what do you ask them to say? You don't ask them to say smile. Do you? What do you say?
6: Well, you don't say anything, actually.
5: Oh.
6: In fact, when it's a royal, the equerry... So I've been on the royal pool.
5: Mm-hmm.
6: The equerry will stand in the corner, and he will lift his finger.
5: Right.
6: And that's to signal to you, you can take a photograph. Oh. And only when he lifts his finger can you take that photograph.
5: Mm.
6: So you're controlled in that respect. And you don't speak unless you're spoken to. And there's always a 1 meter distance nearest you get to the royals. But a great privilege, you know, I've photographed most of the major royals.
5: While they're on tour, or...?
6: Well, when they visit, you know, the Queen used to come to RAF Marham, which is not in Germany.
5: Mm-hmm.
6: She was our honorary Air Commodore, and during Gulf War I, we lost quite a few of our air crew because we were flying low level, and, So in order to boost our morale, the Queen came to RAF Marham and chatted to us. My wife was chosen to be part of the audience, and she chatted to the Queen. I've got lovely photographs of my wife, Yvonne.
4: Wow.
5: Mm. Isn't that wonderful?
6: Yeah.
5: And you're not allowed to speak unless she speaks to you?
6: Correct.
5: Is that,
6: yeah.
5: That's the way it goes?
6: Yeah, that's the etiquette.
5: Mm.
6: Although I do remember one of your Prime Ministers years ago putting his hand around her, and I thought, you're a lucky boy. With that close protection there, you'd have got shot.
4: I was thinking of that very thing as you were
5: speaking.
4: Was
5: it Paul Keating? Was it Paul Keating?
4: Yeah, it was.
5: He just touched her.
6: You don't do that.
4: He put his hand around her back. Yeah.
5: Her back, just to guide her.
4: I remember the headline, The Lizard of Oz.
6: Yeah.
4: I can still remember. Yeah. Yeah.
6: That was quite funny, yeah. God knows what Mr. Trump would do.
4: Oh,
5: anything else happen in Germany while you were there that is worth...
6: Well, there is, but I mean, we can't really discuss the hospital photography that I used to do. You know, that was another pretty...
5: gory?
6: I went into the RAF hospital, Vegberg. Mm. I worked in a little area called Special Tasks, and two or three of us were selected as clinical photographers.
5: Mm.
6: And you would go in there and you'd do everything from SCABU, special care baby units, right through to what we politely call Rose Cottage, which is the mortuary. So we would do lots of serious medical work. But it's fascinating working with these professionals. You know, they're authorities in their own right, and you're just a support mechanism to them.
5: Mm-hmm.
6: And theatre work, before and after surgery. I went in there as a boy and came out a man.
5: So, being chosen as a hospital photographer, how many of those was it? Especially from the Air Force, or was this general?
6: No, specifically from the Air Force.
5: Mm-hmm.
6: So you've got a large army contingent in Germany.
5: Mm-hmm.
6: But where we worked in the photographic reproduction unit, which is a place underground that no one knows about.
5: Mm-hmm. I see.
6: But after 30 years, we can let it leak into the public domain, can't we?
5: Mm.
4: A little bit.
6: Yeah,
5: so what was underground?
6: We won't tell any of your listeners.
4: No.
5: Yeah, so what was underground?
6: A large photographic... City. So it was, rooms about the size of this studio. You'd have a specialist working in this
5: area. So how big was
6: producing images?
4: So we're talking at the height of the Cold War, I presume.
6: Yeah, we're talking classified material. Yeah,
4: yeah.
6: But within that, you had these special tasks, and we would do general photography, as you understand it, and then and then the medical photography, which was quite
5: And this is still in Germany we're talking about?
6: This is Germany, yeah. This is the joint headquarters.
5: See, I mean, you've been to so many places, I have to put distinctly exactly where you were, what you're talking about. We're speaking with David Bassett, MBE, military photographer. And what about when you were posted to Cyprus, from Cyprus to Malta? Anything there that grabbed your attention?
6: Yeah, so in Cyprus I used to work in a place called JARIC, NE. So that's the Joint Air Reconnaissance Intelligence Centre, Near East. Again, that's...
5: what year was this?
6: This would be 1975.
5: Oh, going back a bit.
4: Now. Cyprus had the Greek and the Turkish side, didn't it? That was the border down the middle. So how did that work with you being in Cyprus in those days? Did you work in both sections? Or?
6: Well, interestingly, I was there as a four-year-old with father and mother and my three sisters. We met some people called the Chrysolis, and we lived in one of their hirings in Nicosia. And that was the height of AOKA.
5: What does that mean?
6: That was the terrorist organisation that were kidnapping POMs and using them as leverage to get their political...
5: Were they kidnapping people?
6: Yeah, they didn't want the British in Cyprus. Mm-hmm. So they were...
5: So did you have extra detachment to look after?
6: Well, I was a four-year-old. I was a four-year-old. Mm. And I remember my first day at school... we went in an armoured car to school.
4: Wow.
6: With an escort. And the...
5: Were they the just school, for the forces?
6: Yeah. Mm-hmm. So the school was great. And of course, as a four-year-old, the bell went...
5: Everything was just an adventure.
6: The bell went at 10 o'clock and I decided to... Well, that's it then. I like this school lark. I'll just go home now. And I walked a mile home. And the police were looking for me. An RAF police Alsatian found me in the end. I was fast asleep behind the settee at home.
4: Did you get the rounds of the table?
6: Well, I was only 4 years old. So when I went back in 75, the Turkish had invaded. We had the Green Line going through Cyprus. So you got northern Cyprus and southern Cyprus. Lots of people displaced. The Greek and the Turkish Cypriots get on well. It was only, again, political turmoil in Turkey that caused the uproar.
5: Oh.
6: But I, Dazula Crisoli and I, we got together, one of my good friends, Ian Trimble, drove me 50 miles up to find her. And
5: And you're in Italy as well. So what happened in Italy? Anything inspired you or...
6: What funny stories can I tell you there?
5: Certainly.
6: I hope we're encouraging the young photographers to join the Air Force. The training is second to none. So Cyprus, Turks invaded. We're in a classified unit. I was with a guy called Phil Money, and the two of us, our job was to produce photographs of Russian submarines from the Nimrods. So... we were specialists in that area. A lot of the classified material had to be destroyed, so we destroyed it, and then we were cross-posted, half a dozen of us, to Malta, where I met my wife. 50 years ago, this year, actually, we've been married,
5: Wow.
6: Well, that's scary. What do I have to buy her?
5: Congratulations.
6: Yeah, let me have a think.
5: Not a bit of perfume.
6: She should be listening, actually. Love you, Yvonne.
5: With a Y?
6: Yes, with a Y, But where was I?
5: Well, back you've been Malta. All over the place here.
4: You got to Malta.
5: Yes, you got to Malta.
6: Oh, yeah, got to Malta, And you're talking about Italy, So we used to go... We used to have the Canberra aircraft. That's a big photographic reconnaissance aircraft. Mm-hmm. It's full of cameras that are sort of a metre high, and the magazine, the film magazine. We're not electronic. This is conventional film. Is a 9-inch square negative. Mm. So we used to get.
4: Is that for very high resolution?
6: Oh,
4: is
6: it massive. Yeah. I mean, the equivalent today, one image is a terabyte.
4: Yeah.
6: You can from 20,000 feet, I could read that 3 MDR sign.
4: Wow.
6: Okay. We could fly over this building now with infrared and false colour, and I could tell you where you were sat.
4: That was another question I was thinking to ask you. Was infrared photography available back in those days?
6: Oh, yeah, yeah, yeah. And false colour.
4: Yeah.
6: So people,
5: what do you mean by false colour?
6: So using infrared film, National Geographic would task us to find

0: There isn't a trade in the world, a profession in the world that cannot exist without imagery and information.
1: Absolutely.
0: So you're a support mechanism to every field of expertise. It's phenomenal.
1: Well, they're now doing, as I understand it, where Starlink, you know, is all these satellites.
0: Mr. Musk.
1: Well, they're employing now satellite technology from the satellites that can find, say, a dozen different minerals in the soil, about two or three, might be a mile deep.
0: Yeah.
1: And they can see, and they're being paid whether they find anything or not. That is, whether they mine or not.
0: Yeah.
1: And that's actually happening where I understand that Donald Trump has allocated hundreds of acres where they can now mine. So
0: it's in a similar vein. Mm. I had the privilege of meeting a chap a couple of days ago, Simon. He's a scientist,
1: mm-hmm.
0: and he, we're talking about, you know, imagery and information.
1: Mm.
0: He uses electron scanning microscopes and he studies ovarian cancer. And he showed, you know, a sample of clear water like that. You cannot see the enzymes in it. When he puts it under his microscope, he can see these enzymes. And he's trying to find a cure for ovarian cancer in women. That's his whole, goal in life.
1: Mm.
0: And then you think of all the other areas that use photography, you know.
2: Yeah.
1: Well, of course, I worked for someone at one stage finding employment for people around Australia, and you'd get managers or owners of these huge properties, and the chap, Robertson his name was, and he used to do all the photography for the country newspapers. And he had a lab, you know, of course, with, if you walked in, it would be is it a red light or a blue light?
2: Red.
1: Red, where they, you know, you had different trays for different things you'd do. When did that happen where you finished doing that and it switched to digital?
0: Yeah.
1: Did you prefer doing it the old, when I say old way, the previous way, or did you prefer the digital way of doing things?
0: The RAF gave me a little pewter mug years ago, and it's called the RAF Photographic Trophy.
1: Mm-hmm.
0: And it was, I introduced digital to the Royal Air Force.
2: Wow. Really?
0: We used a machine called a photophone.
1: Mm-hmm.
0: What on earth is a photophone? All my bosses are saying, Bassett, show me this photophone. What can it do? Well, I can send photographs, sir, down the telephone line. Nonsense. Absolute nonsense. You can't do that. Trust me, sir. Unfortunately, if we can do this, then it's going to decimate the photographic profession.
1: Mm.
0: We will not need these dangerous chemicals. We will not need the local exhaust ventilation or the builds being specialist. Yes, that's right. Yeah, that's correct, sir. Oh, I'm not having that. So, yeah.
2: Well, that's what happened at Kodak, wasn't it?
0: Yep, exactly.
2: They invented the digital camera. Well, we don't want this to interrupt our business.
0: Paul, you hit it on the nail. Kodak approached me through command.
2: Yeah.
0: And I was given the honour of trialling the 420... a Nikon camera, but Kodak had used the Nikon body, and I can't really say. Yeah, they'd manipulated it and engineered it, put Kodak on the front of it.
2: Yeah,
0: they used a Fuji sensor with Nikon optics, and I got to trial that anyway.
2: Wow!
0: And
2: so it was a hybrid.
0: So it was. You look at it now, it was just a big block of. Well, I used it, and it,
1: We're speaking with David Bassett, MBE, a military photographer, and your work was recognised by the Queen in the New Year's Honours List 2001. What did you do for that?
0: No, I was first in the NAFI queue.
1: What do you call

0: Or Neffy
1: That's
0: cube.
1: The cafe. That's the canteen.
0: Oh.
1: Yeah. The Navy, Army and Air Force Institute. It's where all the military personnel go to have their cups of tea.
0: Right.
1: Yeah.
0: So it must have been a special day for you.
1: Apart from getting married, having our two children, it was probably third on the list. Mm-hmm. And, of course, flying in the Lancaster.
0: So how many people were there at the time receive awards?
1: There were some amazing people there. I mean, specialists in their own fields.
0: Mm-hmm.
1: The chap before me, he was knighted,
0: mm-hmm.
1: you know, and daubed. And I'm stood there as a mere flight sergeant. And called for sergeant, Flight Sergeant Bassett, and I go up, you know, and it's... There's an Air Commodore, that's a one-star officer,
0: mm-hmm.
1: very senior officer. He calls me Flight...
0: Mm-hmm.
1: which is the term that you would use for a flight sergeant.
0: Mm-hmm.
1: I go up to the Queen, she presents me with my MBE
0: mm-hmm.
1: and chats to me in great length.
0: Really?
1: Her knowledge is phenomenal. And I've got a wonderful video of her chatting to me, and it seems like ages. And then when I leave,
0: mm-hmm.
1: you back away and she pushes your hand gently.
0: Mm-hmm.
1: I bow. And then as I walk out, that same senior officer doesn't mm-hmm. call me Flight. He calls me Sir.
0: Really?
1: Hasn't that etiquette for you?
0: Wow.
1: Absolutely made you feel like a very special person.
0: Well, you were. Or you are.
1: Well.
0: You are?
1: According to my grandchildren, I am, yeah.
0: So, are they interested in photography?
1: Well, yeah. Oh, Chester is, yeah. Mm. Yeah, old Chester. He's phenomenal.
0: And how old's he?
1: He's 3. And our granddaughter, she's 7, Luna. And our daughter, Crystal, and Mike, our son-in-law.
0: Yes.
1: They're wonderful family.
0: It's certainly an interesting... You've had such an interesting life so far. What has taken place other than your photography? Are you still as interested in photography?
1: I am passionate mm. About photography, imagery and information. There's so much to learn.
0: Mm.
1: You know, with AI... incredible. I feel sorry for the graphics experts in this world. It used to take me 2 hours
0: mm-hmm.
1: to chop your head off mm-hmm. and put it onto another body.
0: Ah, right.
1: So that's 2 hours in Photoshop.
0: Mm-hmm.
1: I can now do that mm-hmm. in seconds using ChatGPT.
0: Oh.
1: Scary, isn't it?
0: Oh, incredible.
1: So you're limited to your imagination.
0: So can you say to AI... I want a photograph taken on the 10th of June, 1943.
1: You could do, yeah.
0: And it would come up with a photo?
1: Yeah.
0: Incredible.
1: Yeah. I could take your portrait now and turn you into Her Majesty the Queen.
0: Well, my son has done that with President Trump.
1: Oh, has he?
0: Paul sitting there with a mug of beer Trump... Like this.
2: And that's just on his iPhone.
1: Yeah, yeah.
0: Absolutely.
1: Yeah. Yeah. Well, all that can be done now. You know, there's more computing power
0: mm-hmm.
1: on these iPhones than we had sending the man to the moon in 1969.
2: Yeah, I think they had 512 megabytes.
1: It's ridiculous.
2: From memory, the equivalent of a Commodore computer.
1: 64, yeah. Yes. Yeah.
0: Now, do you ever play your MBE video? Have you ever played that to your grandchildren?
1: I haven't, you know.
0: Or your children?
1: I should do, shouldn't I? I think the children came to Buckingham Palace with me.
0: Right.
1: So my wife, my daughter and my son,
0: mm-hmm.
1: I would say my son, our yes. son, Yvonne
0: yes.
1: and I.
0: Yes.
1: Brendan, he lives in Christchurch, New Zealand.
0: Mm-hmm.
1: And Crystal lives here in Selby.
0: So any of them taken on photography?
1: No.
0: No?
1: No.
0: You're still the one to go to.
1: No, I don't know why.
0: So what's your favourite camera? Do you still photograph with cameras or do you only do it on your phone?
1: No, I use digital cameras. So I've got a couple of, top of the range Canon 1DS.
0: So what would you recommend to someone that's just starting off with photography as an interest other than your mobile phone?
1: Other than your mobile phone?
0: Mm.
1: Well... The big boys, Nikon and Canon,
0: mm.
1: You can't go wrong there. They use similar optics, Fuji.
0: Mm.
1: But it's I would stick to your phone, you know. Mm. I mean, we're house-sitting at the moment for a lovely lady called Annie, and she's just gone to the Kimberleys, and I've told her to take her SLR camera with her. Mm. And she's got a little Canon thing. And she loves close-up photography, so I said, well, get yourself some extension tubes, and you can get some incredible macro photography. She's turning out stuff better than me. It makes me sick.
0: And do you supply any photos to the newspapers at the moment? Or?
1: No, I've done. No?
0: I've
1: had all my publicity. I've had my 15 minutes of fame. I don't need to go down that route anymore.
0: Now, is there any particular country that you would go back to visit as a favourite?
1: Well, I come from Plymouth. Mm-hmm. We sailed from Plymouth in HMS Endeavour 250 years ago and found this place called Australia. Mm-hmm. I'd go back to Plymouth.
0: You'd go back to Plymouth?
1: But I love Australia. Mm. I'd really do.
0: Yeah, so you've been here 2 years.
1: All day, yeah.
2: Yeah. You're planning to stay?
1: Yeah. We're here permanently, okay. Although it's an interesting scenario there, Paul. We're on what they call a bridging visa A, mm-hmm. on an aged parent visa. And it will take, I don't believe your administration in this country, it's going to take 33 years to process the visa before I get permanent residency.
2: Well, my father came here in 49 after the war. He was on his way to Canada and met my mother and didn't go any further. But he never became an Australian citizen. Back then it was all empire
1: and all that.
2: And right up until he died, he was still a British.
1: Strange, isn't it?
2: Yeah.
1: The advantage, I mean, we get reciprocal medical, cover, which is lovely, and it's a great privilege that the country allow us to stay permanently to watch the grandchildren growing up and support our daughter. But no, it's just frustrating.
0: Ah, well, the things that you have actually done in your life, You've got the Bassett family, you've got father, mother and yourself.
1: Yeah.
0: So you've served the Royal Air Force for King, Queen and Country for nearly 65 years.
1: Between the three of us,
0: Between the three. I mean, that is extraordinary. Are there any other families you know of that have spent the same time or more?
1: Yeah, the royal family. Mm. I've actually got royal blood, you know.
0: Have you really?
1: I have, yeah. Oh. I was bitten by one of the corgis.
0: True or false?
1: Oh, they're all true stories.
0: Are they?
2: I remember seeing the Queen in an interview once, and she did say that they bite.
0: Mm. Yes.
2: The corgis, yes. Yeah.
0: Oh, yes, they do.
1: You mustn't believe any of my stories. If you think any of these stories on these airways today is true, then you are highly mistaken, madam.
2: You know, you were talking about the old bombers earlier. My father was in some sort of a commando outfit in the early parts of the war.
1: Yeah.
2: And it's not on his record, but I went to visit relatives in Scotland years after he died, and one of my cousins told me about it. He used to take these patches off his uniform when he went home to visit his mother. But he in the closing year or two of the war, he worked as an instrument repairer.
1: Oh, right.
2: On the bombers. And he said one of the things we used to do, we'd take the bombers up for a test run after we'd worked on them. And he said the buzz was to climb into the belly gun when it was coming into land.
1: Yeah.
2: They'd be hanging under the plane, which you weren't allowed to do. But he was only about 5'6", 5'7", so he probably was able to squeeze into the belly gun because you had to be a small fella to get into
1: that. You did, I tell you. They've got four Browning machine guns in the back of the Lancaster as a rear gunner. And I used to sit there with my camera and have to put my elbows over the top of the two Browning machine guns to take my photographs while the aircraft formated on the aircraft. And that was hard.
2: Yeah.
1: It was really hard.
0: So how many aircraft would you have boarded, do you think?
1: Oh, gosh.
0: Hundreds.
1: Who knows?
0: You have no statistics.
1: I don't know. I mean, that's... We're talking 37 years, 316 days service as a regular.
0: Right.
1: I can't remember all the aircraft.
2: When you mentioned the Buccaneer aircraft earlier, the one that...
1: Yeah, I'll try and find a picture.
2: Were they designed for aircraft carriers, having hinged
1: wings?
2: They
1: were, yeah. In fact, they were given to us by the Navy because we needed a low-level attack aircraft. to demonstrate to the Russians that we mean business.
2: I can remember standing on the deck of the only aircraft carrier we had, or would have been about 2 years old, and that's one of the distinct memories is of a fighter plane with the hinges folding up and then going down under the deck. That's a little memory I've got from back then.
1: Well, there you go. There it is there. I just managed to find it.
0: Yes, okay. a large ship.
1: So that's 15 feet off the ground.
2: Yeah.
0: At the Avalon Airport, they have every 2 years they have the air show. And some years back we actually were on board the...
2: Sitting inside a US Hercules up in the cockpit. Yeah. The flight crew took us on board because we had media passes, and we're sitting in the cockpit, and it was when the first Gulf War was sort of flaring. No, the second Gulf War was flaring up, and this B-52 came in and landed. We're sitting in the cockpit facing up the runway, and this B-52 came in and landed and nosed right up to us. So it was quite a sight.
0: It was.
2: To see it come in like that.
1: Yeah, telling me, that big aircraft.
2: Yeah.
0: And in the belly of the plane that we were sitting in, it was it was all spacious and everything like that. There was nothing loaded. And I said, "Well, where do you go to the loo?" You know, and
2: and he showed you the pulled down from the side.
0: Yeah,
2: of
0: it pulled down from the side of the plane, but you couldn't see it. It was
2: But up in the cockpit, they had a tiny little oven. It was like a glove box, tiny little oven where they could warm up their food while they were flying and things. Yeah, it's fascinating, the space, the minimal space they've got and the things that they do.
0: Were you ever involved where you're sitting ready to do photographs in a plane?
1: Yep.
0: And suddenly they've said you're active, that is, they're going specifically on a sortie or something like that?
1: You ask some loaded questions, don't you?
0: Well, I'm pretty direct.
1: She's a professional journalist here, isn't she?
2: Well, she's got an ASIO file.
1: If I told you, I'd probably have to kill you.
0: Oh, really?
1: Yeah.
0: It's like that.
1: So I'm not going to reply to that.
0: Well, we're speaking with David Bassett, MBE, military photographer who has since retired. And you love barbecue, swimming, snow skiing, photography, and plays the guitar very badly, you say. Well, it's been an absolute pleasure speaking with you. Coming up, we'll be talking with someone who, Matthew Stickland, who has motor neuron disease, and has had it for 10 years. So we'll be joining with them shortly. But I do thank you for your time, David.
1: My pleasure. Been
0: fascinating stories, and I'm sure that you have many more in your bag of memories there. And thank you very much for coming in.
1: And thank you very much indeed. I thoroughly enjoyed myself.
0: Oh, that's good. Well, I'm sure the audience has as well. You're listening to 3MDR 97.1 on your dial, live and streaming, and Studio and Steed and Paul on the panel. Stay tuned. We'll be back shortly.
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0: We're back.
1: Yes, and we were to have Matthew Stickland in the studio, actually, talking about motor neuron disease, which he's had for 10 years. And his wife, Sarah, said after the event that he was at yesterday, very difficult for him to speak. But I'd certainly, about a week ago, the AFL community and beyond is mourning the life that touched the hearts and souls of so many, and the universally loved AFL champion and 2025 Australian of the Year, honoured for his work. This is Neil Danaher who we're talking about, for the 2025 Australian of the Year, honoured for his work for fighting MND and the big freeze, and has no doubt left the world far too soon. So there will be a state funeral to honour the life of Neil Danaher, AO, and be held at 1 o'clock on Wednesday the 10th of June at the Melbourne Cricket Ground. And for more information, how to register may be made available, or will be made available, as soon as the details are confirmed. And of course, Neil was a fighter, and determination was unmatched.
0: It astonishes me, some of the people that are either born with a serious disability or have a serious accident and end up with a disability, people who get a serious disease, there are some people that stand out. I've got no idea how I'd react. You and I struggle a bit with arthritis and thing. We've had both had a number of operations, but we're still able to walk around and function and do things with
1: It's your mindset.
0: Well, look, it may
1: having,
0: be, but
1: having Neil having played football for two different teams.
0: Oh, he was obviously a very determined man.
1: Yeah, absolutely. And of course, he had, I think it was 9 or 11 children, and of those four, one particular day played for Essendon at the same time. How amazing is that?
0: Yep.
1: For AFL or VFL, they might have been
0: VFL
1: then.
0: In the early days.
1: Would have been then, but of course, being able to play together was very historical.
0: But it's just as I was saying, some people like Neil Danaher is a perfect example. Some of these people stand out and really make a difference. And yet, I think people can say, "Oh well, if I was in a situation like that," well, you don't know unless you are.
1: Exactly.
0: If something happens, you never know. Like when an emergency happens, if say there's someone trapped in a car, you don't know how you're going to react until you're there on the spot.
1: Exactly.
0: And you might be able to say, well, I'd jump in and do this and do that. Well, you don't know until you're in it.
1: To me, some people
0: step up and stand
1: out. It's the mind that translates what the body will do. So if you have, of a mind, a positive outlook on life for a start, and think, you know, the glass is half full rather than half empty.
0: The pessimist and the optimist.
1: That's about right. But sharing the knowledge and expertise to face everyday challenges, this is what the motor neuron disease people do. And it's a topic-focused sessions. They offer an opportunity for people living with MND and their families to learn from experts, including professionals and others with lived experience. So each group runs to 1 hour, about once a month, via Zoom or in person. And each month they have a different topic of choice. And access to the most accurate information is pivotal in providing the best possible care and support to families impacted by MND. And Victoria has a range of information and educational kits. They're available on 03 9830 2122. 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That's info@mnd.org.au.
0: There's another aspect with all of these situations, and that's the unsung heroes, the volunteers that give up their time tirelessly to help make these things work. Australia, and I think probably like many other countries, Australia would stop right now if it wasn't for volunteers. You know, people do amazing work, and
1: they
0: deserve a praise. Yes,
1: the person in point. We belong to the Gembrook RSL, and Gary McGough is one of the volunteers that has been at various locations at Bunnings and Woolworths or Coles in Boronia or wherever. And he's been raising money for MND for weeks. And so he's raised thousands and thousands of dollars just on his own reconnaissance, doing it every day. He's up at about 5:30 in the morning, there all day, and doesn't get back till 6 or 7 at night. I just don't know how he does it.
0: Look, I don't either.
1: But, you know, he has a target for himself every day, and he beats it every time.
0: Well, he's another very determined person.
1: Yes.
0: And certainly gives much more than he takes.
1: Mm.
0: And then, look, there are so many people out there. You go all the way back to things like the Country Women's Association, and local sporting clubs, Lions, Rotary. There's all of these groups, and they just give and give and give. I think it's fantastic. Whenever I meet people like that, it restores my faith in human spirit when I see the good that people are trying to do and do achieve, you know, with the effort they put in.
1: Well, of course, every year they have a Carers Week and Volunteers Week, so that people celebrate the fact that without professional ways of doing things, I mean, they might be professional, but doing a carer's job or a profession, it might be just caring for people, and that seems to be the way of the future at the moment, because a government isn't giving enough in the way of monies. I mean, they hand out, say, monies for food, you know, from the people that run food kitchens and everything else, or the Selvos,
0: food banks,
1: and Vinnies. But it's much cheaper, of course, because of the volunteers, that the money goes a lot further than if it was a government instrumentality. So you've got things that are the money runs further and further, or a lot further than it would be if it was a government instrumentality.
0: Politicians and bureaucrats spend far too much time digging money pits for unnecessary projects.
1: So
0: don't get me started. We could go all day on
1: that. I noticed that, just on another thing here, that just before I finish there, I did say about the email, but I will repeat it for MND Victoria, 9830... 2122, that's 9830 2122, or the email info@mnd.org.au. And for people who are not aware, MND is a progressive disease affecting mobility, communication and independence, creating complex needs that change over time, and family members and friends play a vital role in assisting with daily activities, and of course offering emotional support and coordinating medical care. And it could be unofficial or an official carer, but it seems to me that the monies that people give, that is over $100 million for MND for research, and hopefully that will be a target that we can meet.
0: This is where
1: the medical profession.
0: A lot of these sporting people, some of the well-known tennis players, Glenn McGrath, you know, with the McGrath Foundation, his wife died of breast cancer. And you look at the effort that's gone in it, the volunteers, and they provide nurses for people that have got breast cancer, and they have the pink test in Sydney every year when the test series are on. And the monies they raise, so it's great that when they've retired, in many cases, some of them while they're still in playing, but when they retire, they can continue on and and give something back, and they do. So many of them. It's really great to see.
1: Now, on another topic in the news, the Herald Sun, cats risk being seized in city. So the council are tough on owners, and the City of Melbourne will vote on a ruthless crackdown. This is in the Herald Sun, an article by Brendan Cairns, and with bureaucrats warning that they could seize and prosecute over unregistered and non-desexed pets. So what they're going to do is, if you're not registered or haven't been desexed, that is the animals, the cats, will be seized, seized or whatever. So I can see the smile on your face.
0: I'm just thinking back to the burglar, the collie. Back in St Kilda days, when who moved in to the rental property next door? The dog catcher. He wasn't desexed and he wasn't registered. And I can say that now because it was a long time ago.
1: And the dog.
0: So I went straight out.
1: We had a blue merle collie, you see.
0: I went and registered him under mum's pension. And how old is he? Not just told. Oh, 10 years. Oh, $10. So. But this dog catcher started questioning me about the dog. I said, oh, no, I'm just minding him for my mother.
1: But of course, your nickname for him was burglar, and so you would go out at 2 o'clock in the morning.
0: 2 o'clock in the morning, walking him in the park. He'd be over the other side of the park, and I'd be yelling at burglar, burglar.
1: I think you did that on purpose.
0: He answered to the. He knew the name.
1: let me see. Now, the. What's on? The 1812 Theatre, there's a comedy, Lady Killers, a black comedy, follows the hilarious capers of a small time crooks, and they take on more than they can chew, I suppose, or handle in the form of a sweet elderly lady, Mrs. Wilberforce. And that runs through till the 13th of June.
0: And for people who love old black and white films,
1: yes,
0: it's also, it's a British film, it was originally a play, and it was made into a film. I think it's been done a couple of times.
1: And it was the first role, I think, of two actors that made their name.
0: Was Alec Guinness in it?
1: Yes, Alec Guinness, I think, and he played multiple roles.
0: Oh, that narrows it down a bit.
1: Hang on, because I'll give you the clue. He played multiple roles in How to Love the Bomb. No,
0: Peter Sellers.
1: Yes, that's it. Peter Sellers.
0: Yeah, Dr. Strangelove.
1: Dr. Strangelove.
0: That's must viewing for anyone.
1: Oh,
0: Dr. Strangelove.
1: Oh, and Hayden Sterling. He was the
0: Sterling Hayden. Actually.
1: Sterling Hayden. That's right.
0: Oh dear, what are we going to do?
1: Yeah,
0: with
1: my
0: you?
1: Son's name is Hayden, so I always get confused with that. But it's
0: you get confused.
1: Oh, really?
0: Death. Oh,
1: you don't say. But you're the saving
0: that's
1: grace,
0: nice,
1: you see.
0: Yeah. Yes, I'll have a cup of that, dear. Yes.
1: Well, let's see what happens next week. Yes, and see what other promises.
0: What have we got next week?
1: Oh, let me see.
0: Give us a roundup. And, of course, while you're doing that, stay tuned with us when we're about to sign off. Larry Lyrebird got an interesting lineup of music for the next hour.
1: Mm-hmm.
0: And then at 12 o'clock, The Hills Are Alive comes on, the next program, with announcements about all the things that are happening across the hills. So The Hills Are Alive.
1: Well,
0: so stay tuned. And following that, we've got the golden age of rock and roll with Lance with his eclectic 50s and 60s music.
1: Well, next week we'll have... We'll be interviewing someone about a trivia night, and it's a showbiz trivia fundraiser to be held at Saturday the 13th of June, and you have all these different actors. You've got and show people, Denise Scott, Levi, Lucinda Cowan, Mark Taylor, Marty Fields, and it goes on and on. Richard Stubbs.
0: And where's that
1: Sally
0: happening?
1: Sally Ann Upton. That'll be held...
0: At?
1: The old Channel 9 or Channel 7 studios. But you need to,
0: look it
1: listen,
0: up.
1: Yeah, for next week. The Victorian Actors Benevolent Trust Charity provides emergency financial assistance to actors who
0: need
1: it.
0: Not all actors make the big time, and many of them fall on hard times.
1: Yeah, and we'll also,
0: that's a great
1: also have Gary McGough, Sawdust to Tiles. He's a butcher, and or a former butcher, and at IGA in Cockatoo, they still have butchers.
0: A butcher, yeah.
1: Yes, that cut up the meat, and that people come from all over the place.
0: I love their streaky bacon. They have really nice streaky bacon at IGA in Cockatoo.
1: It is. So
0: much time for us to go.
1: Stay tuned for next time, and we'll be back shortly in another 7 days.
0: Shortly in another 7 days.
1: No.
0: I'll go and workshop that one.
1: I think so.
0: Yeah.
2: Don't call me short.
1: Bye. Bye for now.
0: Cheers.
1: Cheers.

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1: World, there are still those who dare to dream. 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From the director of Lovejoy, Confessions of a Pleasure Bot, comes this year's box office smash, The Short Circuit of Silence. 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A binary.

0: So, what is The Forge? It's a creative space made for young people. It's not school, it's not a class where you're told what to do. It's a place where you can try new things, like art, photography, design, music, or whatever you're into, or try something new. You don't have to be good, and you don't have to be experienced. You just need to show up and learn from the artists who do this for a living and work alongside other people your age who understand how it all feels. The Forge isn't about being perfect. It's about making things, meeting people, and figuring out who you are while you do what you love.
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0: Good afternoon and welcome to The Hills Are Alive, a weekly program letting you know what's happening in and around the Dandenong Ranges in Melbourne. Today is Monday the 1st of June. Can you believe it's Monday the 1st of June?
1: Scary, isn't it?
0: I'm Kay Knight and I'm joined by my co-host Sonia Adji.
1: Hello Kay, hello to everyone.
0: Hello Sonia. We particularly try to cover local events that you might otherwise not hear about. If you have an event coming up or are a local musician and would like some airplay, please email us at thehillsarealive2026@gmail.com or text us now during the show on 0497 10 2000. We've got lots we'll be covering today. It's a particularly music show and we have a live guest in the studio. We don't do that often. This is only our
1: second one.
0: But I just thought, no, we had to go with this one. So there's lots to cover. Let's get started.
1: Okay. So, yes, it's that time of the year again with the Belgrave Lantern Festival coming up on Saturday, the 20th of June. Belgrave Library invites children 5 and over to join one of their lantern making workshops. Whether you are creating a new teepee lantern or need repairs, adjustments or upgrades for existing ones, Nikki and Lucy from the Ticker Art Studio can help. 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If you would like to make an advanced lantern, extra materials will be available for purchase on the day. These two-hour workshops are available on Saturday the 6th, Sunday the 7th, Saturday the 13th or Sunday the 14th of June at 10 a.m. and 1 p.m. The workshop costs just $20 and all basic lantern making materials are provided. 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
0: Remember, your library is what it's
1: your
0: called.
1: Library.
0: Don't it's not my library.
1: It's my library, not your library. 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And no, you don't have to be a member of the library to attend.
0: Excellent. Most of you probably know that now that I'm a regular at the Sookie Lounge open mic on Sundays from 4 p.m. and that we've played a few performers I first saw there. One thing I like about it is the diversity of the people it attracts. I first saw our next guest at Sookie a few weeks ago. RussellBoyle.com is a poet with a difference. He's been writing poetry since 1999. His performance name is RussellBoyle.com and on stage he sings his poems a cappella, meaning in the way of the chapel. And for those of us who don't know, that means unaccompanied. Having had an a cappella band, I'm a bit across a cappella. He is a regular performer in Melbourne at both music and poetry gigs. Russell has published 6 anthologies of poems, each on a different theme. The Beginning, Footprints, Loneliness, Reputation, Life, and Power. Wow, that's some pretty solid themes, isn't it? He recently retired from his much-loved lifetime career in secondary mathematics. Since then, his primary focus, now these are his words, I don't know if that's a play on words, the fact that it was his secondary mathematics and now his primary focus. Anyway, has been poetry, performing at more than, ready for this, 340 open mic events around Melbourne. His preference is to recite or sing a cappella rather than read his poems, as this better enables him to connect with his audience. What he loves most is about poetry is the ability to convey powerful emotional themes with just a few words. Russell is joining us live in the studio today to give us a couple of his poems and hopefully some insight into open mic nights. 340 open mic nights around Melbourne. He must have some good stories. Welcome, Russell.
1: Thank you, Russell.
2: Thank you very much, Kay and Sonia.
0: Very nice to have you. Let's start with a poem I heard the first night I saw Russell. This is Conscription.
2: 1, 2, 3. What are we fighting for? Don't ask me, I don't give a damn. Next stop is Vietnam. five, six, seven. Open up the pearly gates. We ain't got time to wonder why we're all gonna die. War! Huh? Yeah. What is it good for? Absolutely nothing. Say it again, yeah. War! Whoa, whoa, whoa, whoa. What is it good for? Absolutely nothing. Ha, ha, ha. 10 soldiers and...

0: The domino theory was the justification for America to invade a foreign nation. Neither I nor my friends believed its purported unproven trends. But we did admire the Save Our Sons for being anti-conscription and beating the drums. In April 1965, Prime Minister Menzies committed Australia to wartime frenzy. In March 66, Prime Minister Holt said conscripts would soon be joining the boat. To Vietnam they would be sent to fight alongside and augment the regular troops with these 20-year-old men. Forced to register for national service when only some of them would have their marbles drawn in the ballot bedlam. Australians protested and grew to abhor the death toll in the Vietnam War. In 71, Prime Minister McMahon ordered a partial withdrawal of troops from the war. In 72, Prime Minister Whitlam ended conscription without restriction. Lest we forget the young men gone in the war in which we did not belong.
1: Yeah, well said. Well,
2: thank you very much.
1: So true.
2: That was Conscription by RussellBoyle.com. And as you gathered, Russell is in the studio live with us today. Russell, the history of that poem, were you involved in the Vietnam War? Or, I mean, you've packed a lot of history into there. It's really good to be reminded.
0: I've packed a lot of history into it because it always bothers me that we don't learn from history. Myself, I was a high school boy when we first got involved in Vietnam, and I was in what was then called Form 6 when conscripts were being sent to Vietnam. And when I was at university, none of my friends believed in the war. We all felt it was politically stupid, internationally illegal, and murderous.
2: Yeah.
0: I knew a number of people who were conscripted, older students and myself, and one of my friends' elder brother was conscripted. He was sent to Vietnam and was sent home soon thereafter as he caught a jungle disease. And a few weeks after being sent back home to Melbourne, he died from that jungle disease, which for us as young people approaching 20 years of age was even more frightening than what we already hated about our involvement in Vietnam.
2: Mm. Yeah, I was a student at La Trobe University in the 70s, so I knew a lot of activism at the time, and I later met a guy in the early 80s, and there was four of them, and they'd actually, four mates, they'd volunteered, but two of them came back physically damaged and two of them came back mentally damaged.
0: Mm.
2: It was...
0: tragic.
2: I think you're absolutely right. I think we need to be reminded. If anything, I'm delighted that the last couple of generations haven't had anything like the preceding generations experienced.
0: No. Yeah.
2: But I also think that risk of complacency and an assumption that it won't happen again. And history repeats itself, doesn't it?
0: Yes. Can I tell you that one young man at Edinburgh Castle, where I performed it several months ago, came up to me after the performance and he said, "Russell, I didn't know about the Vietnam War. Mm. Whenever I thought of Vietnam, I think of a wonderful place to go for a holiday."
2: Have you been to Vietnam?
0: No.
2: Ah, it's really striking going to Saigon, Ho Chi Minh City, because they have a number of really good museums dedicated to the war. Mm. I think I was last there about 10 years ago, and it really does remind us, lots of footage, lots of information. Hanoi, there's very little. You can literally visit the Hanoi Hilton, which was the prison where, yes, for example, John McCain was held as a prisoner of war.
0: Yes.
2: But other than that exhibition, there's far more in the south, because of course the North Vietnamese held Hanoi. It was the south where the Americans and Australians clearly were based. Mm. But it's well worth, if you're going to Vietnam, people, enjoy the place. It's lovely, but it really pays to understand the history and what the Vietnamese people put up with as well. I mean, it was astonishing. So okay, all right, well, enough of that. Thank you very much. I remembered that, but I was reminded a lot, which helped enormously. So, what do you like? How did you get into poetry? As a secondary maths teacher, they don't automatically go together. But
0: well, it was 1999, and my father passed away, and I was looking for something moving and inspirational to say in his eulogy, and I came across Whiston Hugh Auden, a very well-known, famous poet, and I used a couple of his poems in my father's eulogy. And over a short period of time, Auden turned me on to poetry.
2: Right. Auden, British?
0: Yes, I'm pretty sure.
2: Yeah, yeah. And what is it about open mic nights?
0: Well, I think, having spent 50 years in front of a classroom, I enjoy open mics, and I'm now at 359.
2: Oh, wow.
0: And I just love it. It has become my ikigai post-retirement.
2: So 359, now that's not separate open mic events. For example, I've now seen you a second time at Sookie. So that's cumulative number of events
0: each
2: regardless.
0: Each time I perform at the microphone, it's one.
2: Right. Yeah. And what's your favourite open mic place to perform?
0: Now that's a...
2: and look, it doesn't have to be Sookie. It's okay. They are a station sponsor, but that's fine.
0: Well, Sookie Lounge in Belgrave is wonderful. Young audience, appreciative audience. So I do enjoy Sookie. Now, that's a music gig. Other music gigs that I also enjoy include Edinburgh Castle Hotel in Brunswick, Konar Bar in Ormond. They have a wonderful MC called Betty Ford. Many others, Sloth Bar in Footscray, Mountain Goat Brewery in Richmond, and Itty Bitty Bar in St Kilda.
2: Oh.
0: They're all wonderful events to perform at, and I love going there. In terms of poetry gigs, my favourite would have to be Motley Bowhouse Hotel in Carlton, as that was the very first performance

0: music open mics, but there are poetry open mics.
1: Yes. Poetry open mics typically only give you 5 minutes at the microphone.
0: Uh-huh. And how do they feel about music? Because I was talking to a friend recently about having found you and having you on the show, and they went, ooh, spoken word, I think it was
1: yes.
0: Ooh, wouldn't allow music.
1: Well, it can be a very cliquey milieu, but they accept me. Because it's what I am.
0: Excellent.
1: And they're welcoming, attentive and appreciative.
0: It's a great little community, isn't it?
1: Yes, it is.
0: I've been so pleased to see. I mean, I've got to start venturing out to other open mics. I'm going to, there's one in Emerald I'm going to the week after next, and the Black Bee in Belgrave. They're Thursday night ones.
1: Right.
0: Because I've only been to Sookie so far, but I just, you know, you walk in and it's, hi Kay, how are you? And then that guy who always buys us the chips to share around, and it really is. And I love the way when the very younger, like, you know, literally teenage kind of performers arrive, the parents are all there and the aunts and uncles, and yeah, I think it's excellent. Yes, I know Sonia. She's just looked at her watch. I'm aware of the time. We're going way over and I don't care. I've been having a lovely time. But look, let's listen to another poem by Russell. This is one I heard Russell last week. And this one's called Ikigai. What does that mean, Russell? It's a way of introduction. It's Japanese, clearly. Or does the poem tell us?
1: The poem tells you.
0: Okay. This is Ikigai by RussellBoyle.com.
1: What you love

I means benefit or worth. Having a purpose, a reason to live. An ikigai creates meaning, brings happiness and joy. The small things and everyday experiences count for more than wealth and fame. Take care on social media, as focusing too much on the success of others can make us anxious and depressed. We don't need to have or to do everything, but we do need to live in the present and appreciate the value of being alive. Have a purpose, a reason to live, an ikigai. Live in the present, appreciate

0: Thank you again. Isn't that so true?
1: That is so true. People place a lot of importance on material things, which they never use, and spend money on stuff they never use, or you know, you
0: can, and then they just curse that they've got so much stuff they want to get, they need to get rid of.
1: You know what I mean? It's very materialistic.
0: I know. Well, that was Ikigai by RussellBoyle.com, and I thought that was an excellent way to finish. And if you enjoyed listening to Russell and think he has something to say to you, you can clearly visit an open mic night around town and you're likely to see him. Or better still, go to RussellBoyle.com and buy one or more of his anthologies of his poetry for only $22 each, all published as PDF, and he will send them to you by email. And yes, he has secure checkout via PayPal. Thank you very much, Russell. I appreciate it. I dare say I'll see you back at Sookie again.
2: I hope so. And thank you very much, Kay and Sonia, for having me.
1: Thank you, Russell. Pleasure.
0: Excellent. Thank you. Over to you, Sonia.
1: All right. Now for something completely different, we're going to look at Beauty and the Beast, which is a story about change. Belle has to overcome fear. The Beast has to become a much better person. Trust, compassion and love blossom for

both in this heartwarming tale that we can all relate to. Presented by MDMS, which is Mountain District Musical Theatre, at the Karalaika Theatre in Ringwood from the 12th to 21st of June, this classic Disney musical theatre production will sweep you away to a magical world of splendid music, fantastic and funny characters, amazing costumes and scenery, and will lift the spirits of both young and not so young. Let's listen to my favourite song in the show, Beauty and the Beast, sung by the wonderful character Mrs. Potts.

0: Off to the cupboard with you now, Chip. It's past your bedtime. Good night, love.
1: That was Beauty and the Beast from the original movie soundtrack of Beauty and the Beast, sung by the distinctive Angela Lansbury, who voiced the character of Mrs. Potts. 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Text us on 0497 102000 to let us know about an event that we may have missed, or just to say hi and let us know that you're out there.
2: The Victorian Folk Music Club will hold a concert on Tuesday the 9th of June featuring Melbourne folk singer Maggie Somerville and friends. Maggie has, and I should have said, sorry, I've leapt in, but I was going to say, I'm definitely, Sonia's actually on the committee of MDMS and she's heavily involved in that theatre. They do wonderful productions. I've got my tickets for the matinee on Sunday the 14th, so I can, and I mean, that's actually how Sonia and I met, through an MDMS show about 15 years ago. We were just doing a bit of reminiscing. But they were a very good company and they do very good productions.
1: They certainly do. Thanks.
2: Yes. Sorry. I'll go back. The Victorian Folk Music Club will hold a concert on Tuesday the 9th of June featuring Melbourne folk singer Maggie Somerville and friends. Maggie has entertained audiences down the years with her original songs and tunes, plus musical interpretations of works by several famous Australian poets. Maybe we should get Russell back. This album launch of Memories of Mowgli celebrates the life of her late son and will take you on a roller coaster ride. Now, I wasn't sure. Do you think she called her son Mowgli? Mowgli? That's the character in the Rudyard Kipling.
1: It is.
2: Yes. So, yes. Anyway, interesting name if you charged yourself. Or maybe that was his favourite story,
1: yeah,
2: and that gives her, yes, and it gives her that memory. It'll take you on a roller coaster ride from sadness to laughter and back again. Maggie and friends will be supported by Peter Reed, accompanied by Regina McDonald. The concert starts at 7:45 and concludes at 10 p.m. Admission is $11 for club members, $13 concession and $15 general. Accompanied kids are free. The venue is the Ringwood East Senior Citizens Hall. Info and tickets can be found on the club website at vfmc.org.au or call 0411 750 462. That's 0411 750 462.
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2: 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And a shout out to our wonderful subscribers, Pierre from Bendigo, Taco and Atari from Tacoma, and of course my wonderful co-host Sonia from Croydon. Text us on 0497 102000 to let us know about an event we might have missed, or to just say hi and let us know you're out there, or particularly if you're enjoying the show. Like Russell was a bit different. It'd be good to get some feedback about did you enjoy that? Shall we have Russell on again? Anyway, the Basin Theatre Group is presenting The Full Monty at the Basin Theatre, Doongala Road, from Thursday the 11th to Saturday the 21st of June. In post-industrial Sheffield in northern England, six unemployed steelworkers decide to bear it all in a strip show to earn money and reclaim their self-worth. The Full Monty is a gritty, hilarious and deeply human story of friendship, vulnerability and resilience. Beneath the cheeky premise lies a powerful tale of men confronting their fears, their bodies and their place in the world. You might remember the movie from the late 1990s with fabulous actors like Robert Carlyle and Tom Wilkinson. If you don't, I won't give any spoilers away other than to say this is a fabulous show with a great soundtrack, and stay alert for the ending. And with a nudge nudge wink wink, we'll play the most notable song from the show. You can leave your hat on.

all the lights. No, all the lights. Come back here, stand on that chair. Ooh, baby, that's right.

0: That was Tom Jones with You Can Leave Your Hat On. Basically, the theme song for The Full Monty, a comedy drama musical. It's got everything, really, and is being presented by the Basin Theatre Group at the Basin Theatre, Doongalla Road, from Thursday the 11th to Saturday the 21st of June. I've already got my ticket for Friday the 12th. Yeah, that's going to be a good weekend for me. I do try and go out a lot, don't I?
1: You do, and that's when Beauty and the Beast is opening that night.
0: Yes, well, yes. I've got Beauty and the Beast on Sunday, yes. So I'm seeing the full moon Monty on Friday. Note that the show is recommended for ages 16 and over. There are adult themes, including nudity. It's non-explicit, but only if the lighting works, yeah. Basically. Strong language and sexual references, and body image and mental health themes. Loud music and lighting effects. Just go. It's fabulous.
1: Love it. All right. The free Thursday lounge at the Cardinia Cultural Centre in Pakenham only has a few more weeks to go before it goes into hibernation over winter. But you will still have time to hear some great music. This week on Thursday the 4th of June, it's Todd Cook. Todd's emotive lyrics, earthy tones and raw appeal connect to a wide variety of listeners. His songs float from one intricate folk finger-picking styles to driving rhythms and that stir the soul. His stories of Australian landscapes and people are accompanied by mesmerising instrumentation and a deep depth that constantly engages and entertains. Let's have a listen to Todd Cook sing How About It From the Heel, Plant Grow album released in 2025.

0: That was Todd Cook with How About It from the Heal Plant Grow album. You can hear Todd for free this Thursday, the 4th of June, from 6 till 8 p.m. at the Thursday Lounge at Cardinia Cultural Centre, Lakeside Boulevard, Pakenham. The bar and gallery are open till late. Book a table by calling 9989 6194. Looks like that's the last Thursday Lounge. That will be on the 25th of June, but check out cardiniaculturalcentre.com.au for the weekly performances until then.
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0: All right, we've got the Ben Stewart at the Sookie Lounge in Belgrave is hosting Melbourne musician Benjamin Stewart, who is taking his solo music on tour for the first time. Having only played a handful of local shows, he's taken off to bring his two solo albums, Pushing Daylight and Junk Drawers, plus a few surprises to intimate stages around the country. Victorian shows will be performed with his full band. Ben wanted his second solo album, Junk Drawers, released in November 2025, to sound as raw and honest as the themes that inform it. A recurring theme is becoming a father to his daughter Stella, who you can hear singing in Goodbye My Valentine, and the closing title track and the life-changing revelations that come with it. After 8 songs of desperate self-examination and, in some cases, brutal self-flagellation.
1: Flagellation.
0: That's the one.
1: It's when you're beating yourself.
0: Oh, God, I need to beat myself more. The title track brings the album to a close on a hopeful note. My obsession as a kid was going through junk drawers, like go through other people's stuff. I love going to the op shops. I love going to garage sales. I still love it, says Stuart. And Stella has inherited it. I think the metaphor I was using with hoarding all those emotional things is that it's semi-unlocked when you have a kid and you end up passing down all these things inadvertently. The sentiment of the whole record is summed up in that metaphor. Given that Stella inspired much of the record thematically, it's fitting that she plays a starring role in the song. I wanted to finish with Stella singing. She's made up her own song called Happier, and she sings it all the time, smiles Stuart. It felt so bleak there for a minute, and then it felt happier. That's the arc of the record. Let's listen to Ben and Stella in Junk Drawers.
1: And just letting you know, because we're running a bit over time, I'm bringing the song in midway so that we can make sure we can hear Stella at the end, because it is lovely.

0: That was Ben Stewart and his daughter Stella singing Junk Drawers, the title track of Ben's new EP. You can hear more of Ben's solo works at the Sookie Lounge on Sunday the 7th of June from 7 p.m. Tickets are $46.95, available from sookielounge.com.au. 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Text us on 0497 10 2000 to let us know about an event you might have missed, we might have missed, or just say hi and let us know you're out there.
1: Well, turn the page. Wasn't that a song? Didn't John English do a song called Turn the Page?
0: Oh, before my time.
1: Oh, yeah, sure. I loved John English. Last week we gave you some advance notice of the Selby Folk Club and played Heart Tattoo by the headline artist Ender Kenny. Selby Folk Club is on this Friday. I'm pleased to let you know that there still seems to be some tickets left, so in case you need extra enticing to go out on a cold winter's night, the support act that night is Ben Langdon, the singer-songwriter from band Grand Baxter and president of 3MDR. Grand Baxter combines earnest songwriting, dense textures of guitar and a humble folk charm. Inspired by Jason Isbell, John Morland and Gillian Welsh, Grand Baxter exists at the intersection of rock, folk and country. Their latest release, Silver Line, is a collection of 7 songs searching for hope and love in a harsh and unpredictable world. Gosh, we're feeling a bit depressed this afternoon, aren't we? We'll have to finish on something upbeat, won't we? Ranging from bounding indie folk to delicate acoustic tracks, all written by singer-songwriter Ben Langdon in the tumultuous years between 2019 and 2022. Of course, these were the COVID years. These songs read like a journal of the songwriter's state of mind during that time, touching on themes of difficult family dynamics, loneliness, and the search for love in all its forms. Here's Grand Baxter with Holy Signs.

0: That was local band Grant Baxter with Holy Signs. You can hear Ben Langdon, the singer-songwriter from the Grant Baxter Trio, perform at the Selby Folk Club on Friday the 4th of June, that's this Friday, at the Menzies Creek Hall. The temporary venue change to Menzies Creek remains while the termite eradication works continue at the Selby Community House. Menzies Creek is just 5 minutes up the road from Selby and there's plenty of parking. Entry remains at $15 for everyone, online or cash at the door, and doors still open at 7:30 with the music from 8 p.m. No supper is provided at Menzies Creek, but feel free to bring your own drinks and snacks to enjoy. And although there were still tickets left when I checked online yesterday, my recommendation is to book to make sure you don't miss out.
1: Let's have a look at the markets that are on only on this Saturday, the 6th of June. We have Callista Village Market at 2 Church Street from Callista from 9 a.m. to 2 p.m. with handmade, homegrown, local, ethical and sustainable goods. We have also on Saturday, the 6th, Cockatoo Country Market at 77 Pakenham Road from 8:30 a.m. till 1 p.m. with Twilight Christmas Market, November, December. 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The Gully Market is at Upper Ferntree Gully Railway Station car park from 9 a.m. till 3 p.m., which is a non-for-profit community market promoting handmade and homegrown and local businesses. All money raised through the stall fees is distributed back into the community after market costs are deducted. There are no markets on Sunday the 7th of June. The Lilydale Market only runs from October through to May.
0: Yes, it's taking a break for winter. 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
1: 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To open the show, here's Screamin' Jay Hawkins with a request from Peter in Belgrave.

0: I Put a Spell on You from 1956, Screamin' Jay Hawkins, an African-American rhythm and blues and rock and roll singer, songwriter and actor who was born Jalacy Hawkins in Cleveland, Ohio, a request from Peter in Belgrave. Deputy Dog from 1966, Sam the Sham and the Pharaohs, an American rock and roll quintet. Sam the Sham was born Domingo Samudio in Dallas, Texas, and Sasha from 1969, peaked at number 2 on the Melbourne Top 40 chart, played by Hank B. Marvin, an English rock and rock and roll guitarist, singer and songwriter who was born Brian Rankin in Newcastle on Tyne. He was the lead guitarist for The Shadows, and his guitar playing was heavily influenced by Buddy Holly. If you're looking for a great night out that does some real good, Holy Fools invites you to Street Smarts Trivia and Games Night on Saturday, June the 6th. That's this coming Saturday at St Patrick's Community Centre in Lilydale. 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
0: The Hills Are Alive with Kay and Sonia at noon on Mondays provides an entertaining hour of information covering weekly activities and events occurring in the Dandenong Ranges. So if you would like to know what's happening, where and when, then tune into The Hills Are Alive with Kay and Sonia at noon on Mondays, and then you have the option of listening to me. Here's Nina Simone with a request from June in Belgrave.

0: Don't Let Me Be Misunderstood. From 1964, Nina Simone, an African-American jazz and rhythm and blues and gospel singer, songwriter and pianist, was born Eunice Wayman in Tryon, North Carolina. That was the original version of the song and covered by the English rock group The Animals, peaking at number 15 on the Melbourne chart in 1965. Request from June in Belgrave. Every Time, from 1951. Lil Green, an African-American rhythm and blues vocalist from Clarksdale in Mississippi. And You Stole My Love, from 1966, reached number 8 on the Melbourne chart. Mike Ferber, an English-born Australian pop singer based in Brisbane, and he was backed by his Bowery Boys.
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0: The Loveliest Night of the Year from 1951, Mario Lanza, an American tenor and actor who was born Alfredo Cocozza in Philadelphia, Pennsylvania. The song peaked at number 3 on the American chart in 1951. Melbourne charts were first published in 1956, and Lanza died aged just 38. A request from Margaret and the residents, doctors, nurses and staff at Menorock in Glen Waverley. Full Racing Cam from 1960, Eddie Ringo, an American rock and roller who was born Eddie Salerno and recorded for the Twin Star label in Fairlawn, New Jersey. And Dodge City, also from 1960, The Olympics, an African-American doo-wop quartet that originated in Los Angeles, California, the lead voice of Walter Ward.
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0: Here's Olivia Newton-John with a request from Steve in Northcote.

0: here, there and everywhere, from 1968, Olivia Newton-John, an English-born Australian pop singer and actress who relocated permanently to the US in 1975 and international stardom. That was her cover of the Beatles' release from 1966, a request from Steve in Northcote. Sumpin' Jumpin' from 1958, played by Robert Bumps Blackwell, an African-American rhythm and blues and pop songwriter, band leader and record producer from Seattle in Washington. He oversaw the early hits of Little Richard. And The Door to Paradise from 1961, Bobby Rydell, an American pop singer and actor who was born Bobby Ridderelli in Philadelphia, Pennsylvania.
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0: 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This week's birthday milestone is celebrated by Pat Boone, who was born in Jacksonville, Florida, on this day in 1934. A direct descendant of frontiersman Daniel Boone, Boone's musical career began when he won a local talent show while attending college in Texas. This earned him an appearance on Arthur Godfrey's Talent Scout TV program, which he won and became a regular on the show. In 1955, Boone began his recording career with the Dot label, and through to 1969, he had 37 US Top 40 hits, including 6 number ones and 12 that entered the top 10. In Melbourne between 1957 and 1963, he had 21 chart entries, including 2 chart toppers, Love Letters in the Sand and April Love, and 9 that made the top 10. He hosted his own TV show and appeared in 15 movies. In 1953, Boone married Shirley Foley, the daughter of country singer Red Foley, and their third child, Debbie, had an international hit in 1977 with You Light Up My Life, which peaked at number 12 on the Melbourne chart. Boone's pleasant vocals, clean-cut image and trademark white buck shoes endeared him to millions of fans worldwide. And here's why.

darling, as I write this letter, here's hoping you're thinking of me. My mind's made up. So long.

0: That was Pat Boone, who turns 92 today with I'll Be Home from 1956, Love Letters in the Sand from 1957, and it topped the Melbourne chart, and Moody River from 1961 peaked at number 4.
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0: Here are the Chad Mitchell Trio with a request from Sophia in Cape Woolamai.

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It went

0: time that I picked it up, I had a big surprise. 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I first pushed one, then the other, then I twisted its lid. And when I set it down again, here is what it did. It went zip when it moved, bop when it stopped, whirr when it stood still.
1: I never knew just what it was, and I guess I never will.
0: It first marched left, then marched right, then marched under a chair. And when I looked where it had gone, it wasn't even there. I started to cry and my daddy laughed, for he knew that I would find. When I turned around, my marvelous toy chugging from behind. It went zip when it moved, bop when it stopped,

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I have my own little boy. And yesterday I gave to him my marvelous little toy. His eyes nearly popped right out of his head. He gave

0: Marvelous Toy from 1963 peaked at 24 on the Melbourne chart. The Chad Mitchell Trio, an American folk threesome who formed in Spokane, Washington. John Denver became a member briefly before pursuing his solo career. A request from Sophia in Cape Woolamai. Goodbye, Jimmy Goodbye from 1959. The Kay Sisters, an English unrelated pop trio who formed in London with their cover of the American pop vocalist Kathy Lyndon's hit, which peaked at number 40 on the Melbourne chart, also in 1959. And What Becomes of the Broken Hearted from 1966, Jimmy Ruffin, an African-American soul singer from Collinsville in Mississippi. He was the older brother of David Ruffin, who was the lead voice of the African-American soul group The Temptations.
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2: 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He has his own set of driving rules, his own songs, and he only listens to Keith Marsh on a Thursday afternoon because he likes it, basically country. 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
0: 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The time is 6 minutes after two, and I hope that you're enjoying the music from the fabulous 50s and the swinging 60s. And stay tuned, because there are more golden oldies leading into the John Weeks Show at 3 o'clock. Here's Bob Luman with a request from Barry in East Bentley.

0: Try Me from 1958, Bob Luman, an American rockabilly and country singer-guitarist from Black Jack in Texas, a request from Barry in East Bentley. Rock-a-beatin' Boogie from 1956, Artie Melvin, an American rock and roll and pop singer from New York City, with his cover of the Bill Haley and Comets release from 1955. In his early career, Artie Melvin sang with the Glenn Miller Orchestra. And Diddledy-Dum from 1962, The Belmonts, an American doo-wop trio founded in the Bronx, New York City, lead voice Carlo Mastrangelo. They were the original backup group for Dion DiMucci.
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0: Here's Huey Piano Smith with a request from John in Noble Park.

High Blood Pressure from 1958, Huey Piano Smith, an African-American rhythm and blues singer and pianist from New Orleans in Louisiana, request from John in Noble Park. Fever from 1958, peaked at number 2 on the Melbourne chart, Peggy Lee, an American jazz and pop singer-songwriter and actress born Norma Eggstrom in Jamestown, North Dakota, and Jesse James from 1955, Ramblin' Jack Elliott, an American folk singer-songwriter-guitarist born Elliott Adnospoz in Brooklyn, New York City.

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3: This week's tribute to the stars in the sky salutes Conway Twitty, who died from an abdominal aortic aneurysm in Springfield, Missouri, on June the 5th, 1993, aged 59. Born Harold Jenkins in Friars Point, Mississippi, he became Conway Twitty in 1957, taking town names Conway in Arkansas and Twitty in Texas as his new identity. Twitty was an influential rock and roller during the late 50s and early 60s. During that period, he achieved 8 US chart entries, with 3 making the top 10, including It's Only Make Believe topping the chart in 1958. In 1965, he switched to country music and became a superstar in that genre. In Melbourne, he scored 5 top 40 entries from 1958 to 1960, including It's Only Make Believe, which peaked at number 2 in 1958, and Mona Lisa, which topped the chart in 1959. His country song, You've Never Been This Far Before, peaked at number 8 on the Melbourne chart in 1973. For a brief period in his early career, some people believed that Twitty was actually Elvis Presley recording under an alias. Twitty married 3 times and 4 children resulted from the first 2 unions. In his later years, he lived in Hendersonville, Tennessee, where he built a country music entertainment complex which was named Twitty City. Conway Twitty became a giant in both rock and roll and country music. He was inducted into the Country Music Hall of Fame in 1999, and his pioneering contribution to the genre has been recognized by the Rockabilly Hall of Fame. Let's remember Conway Twitty.
4: Come tell me, dame, come tell me, dame. My dame, come tell me truly, what length of tool, when used by rule, will serve a woman

bag I have. Can a big wheel.

0: That was the late, great Conway Twitty, now in rock and roll heaven, with Is a Bluebird Blue from 1960. It reached 25 on the Melbourne chart. Man Alone from 1961, and I'm in a Blue Blue Mood from 1962.
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0: Alabama Rock and Roll from 1956, Mabel King, an African-American rhythm and blues and rock and roll singer and actress who was born Donnie Washington in Charleston, South Carolina. Someday You Will Pay from 1955, The Miller Sisters, an unrelated rockabilly and country duo who formed in Tupelo, Mississippi, and Shake a Leg from 1959, Margaret Lewis, an American rockabilly and country singer-songwriter from Schneider in Texas.
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0: Here are the Companions de la Chanson.

0: The Three Bells, from 1950, the Compagnons de la Chanson, a French folk and pop harmony group that originated in Lyon. The song was covered by American country siblings, the Browns, and atop the Melbourne chart in 1959. But I should add that the group first recorded the song in French in 1946 with the title Les Trois Cloches, with Edith Piaf being the lead voice. The group recorded this English version with the translated title to The Three Bells without Edith Piaf in 1950. The English version was released in the UK in 1950 and in the US in 1951, reaching number 14 on their top 40 chart in early 1952. The history of The Three Bells. Sunshine Shadows, from 1966, Denise Drysdale, an Australian pop singer, actress, dancer and TV presenter from Moorabbin in Victoria, affectionately known as Ding Dong. And closing the show, Rowdy, from 1962. Clint Eastwood, an American country singer, actor, filmmaker from San Francisco, California. The song was based on the character he played in the American TV western series Rawhide. He's achieved numerous successes in performance and achievements in his film career. Well, I hope you've enjoyed the show. Thank you for tuning in. Your phone calls, texts and requests, and we'll resume next Monday. Yes, I know it's a holiday, but the show must go on. We'll resume at 1 o'clock, continuing our journey through the golden age of rock and roll, right here on 3MDR 97.1 FM. The playlist for today's show will be added to the podcast this evening, and the John Week show's up next. I'm the Ghost Rider. Good afternoon.
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Yes, you're listening to 3MDR 97.1. I'm John Weeks, and it's good to have your company, and I'll be with you for 2 hours, going right to 5 o'clock this afternoon. And the day's, well, the program is a current affairs show, but lots of good music featured as well. And in right about 40 minutes' time, I'll be doing an interview. This is part of a series of interviews I'm doing, dealing with the topic of artificial intelligence, AI. And this time I'm going to interview Professor Sanjit K. Roy, also referred to as Sanjit Kumar Roy. He's a professor of marketing and service science at the School of Business and Law at the Edith Cowan University in Perth in Australia. And he also holds a position of Vice Chancellor's Professorial Research Fellow. That's what he's got. So he knows his stuff, really. So the topic we're going to be exploring this time is collaborating with AI, how human-robot relationships unlock shared value. What does that all mean? New research has revealed how relationships between humans and robots could evolve as artificial intelligence becomes increasingly embedded in workplaces and everyday life. And I think that's pretty much what's happening right now. And it is hoped that the exploratorial research conducted by the University of Western Australia, Edith Cowan University and Murdoch University could help better prepare companies to integrate robots more effectively by optimizing human-robot collaborations and balancing the contrasting expectations of workers and customers. Got a few issues with this one, so I'll be addressing those issues with my guest, Professor Sanjit Roy. So I hope you can stay around for that. Around about 10 to 4, I've got locked in. Also, it is cold out there, very cold. Looking at the screen at the moment, 9 degrees, patchy rain nearby. I think it's more than patchy somehow. And I checked my phone as well. You know, I like to check, fact check things. My phone tells me, let me have a look here. My phone tells me, I've got to get this right, it's 7.7 degrees. This is an upway, so probably a little bit, maybe a couple of degrees lower or higher when you're in the flatlands. But 7.7, and it says, the Bureau of Meteorology says, it feels like 5.2. So that's cold, right? Cold. I'm in an air-conditioned studio, so sometimes you may hear the roar of my air conditioning happening, mainly because, you know, I like a warm studio sometimes, not summertime, of course. And so, yeah, it's cold out there. Also, big thanks to the Ghost Rider as well. And it's interesting when he finishes his show and he plays his outro music, and on the screen it says things like Danny and the Juniors. That's the voice you hear in that outro song, Danny and the Juniors. Wonder how long ago that was. I might ask Ghost Rider how old that track is. So you got plenty of things happening on the day show. I'll be also looking at further on, I've got a few things I want to just explore with AI with you, but also there's a lot of mysteries as well about AI, and I want to explore even further about mysteries you may have heard all over your life, different lives, you know, anything from the Bermuda Triangle to, I don't know, near-death experiences or whatever. There's so many mysteries out there, and I'd like to encourage you later to find out what interests of a mystery that you're sort of fascinated in. So again, if you want to text me even now, if you want, and they'll work it in the show itself. So 04-971-02000. What's your mystery in life that's
and it's playing on your mind for years, and you're thinking, what's the answer to all this? So it'd be kind of nice to get that. I'll run a few just as a topic, and we'll see what the response is during the program. But again, that number 04971 02000. So I'd love to get that response. Okay, let's kick on the music, and this is Gina Jeffries and a track called Rocking Chair. Listening to 3MDR 97.1.

That's the Afro Celt sound system, and it features a guy called Ronan Brown. Not quite sure what he does on that album. Maybe as Afro Celt sound systems, a combination of Irish music and African music. I mean, African's a big term, I know, but maybe Ronan Brown, maybe he played a kora instrument or something like that. But the track was called Big Cat. Big Cat. Listening to the John Weeks Show, 3MDR 97.1. I was talking to the ghostwriter while that track was being played, and I wanted to find out his outro music that he features on his show, which was the vocals of Danny and the Juniors. And I wanted to find out how old that track is. And the ghostwriter thinks it's around about 1959. That track probably was released in the US. 1959, so that would be 77 years old, something like that. I'm hopeless doing the math while I'm on here. But there you go, it's a pretty old track. You're listening, yeah, I just got, also while I was listening to the music, and Gus Wright is gone now, but he's now left the foyer. And I was checking my emails as well, because I thought, you know, I got to check my emails while I'm doing the show in case there's a cancellation of an interview, etc. And I came across an email that was in my spam folder. And it's from MyGov. Yes, MyGov. And it's got an address called service@mygov. And then you start going across to the, you move your mouse over to the that address, and then you see admin@craftserve.com. Already you know that it's a scam, simply just by that very address. And basically the little message that popped up in this email, dear user, already that's a, you know, you think, okay, that's not a personal one here. Dear user, you have a new notification. We have received an update regarding your dashboard. Click here. Thank you. Well, I'm not going to click anything. So if you get an email like that,

Don't click, because it's fraught with danger. Eventually, they'll get to your account, that sort of thing. In fact, I might share a few scams on the show, which I seem to get daily reports and things like that. So I may do that in between interviews and music and that sort of thing. Don't forget our text line 04971 02000. Also, if you hear a bit of a roar on the in the studio, the rain out there is very heavy, very heavy. Even though the software on my screen says patchy light drizzle, well, guess what? It's not drizzle. It's heavy rain. Also, just checking a few things here. Where have I got here? I went to a conference on the weekend. I might explain a bit more about that. Oh, okay, I will. I'll do it now. It was a conference at Nunawading, dealt with a church I'm connected with. And like in all denominations of Christianity, and most likely also, you know, other denominations, other faiths, systems, the concern is with AI. How trusting can you be with AI, artificial intelligence, when you do searches for things? And as I'm right into theology and that sort of thing, you know, you want to check things out, you want to find some answers, you can't find them in books or whatever, and you're thinking, how reliable is AI when you do a search? You could use things like ChatGPT, Claude, Gemini, Grok, which I use a lot, and you'll probably get a good answer. But sometimes in my research, you don't. It's totally wrong. And so the conference dealt with this over Friday, Saturday and Sunday, of all the issues relating to that. And I had a guy, I mean, there was a guest speaker overseas. His name's Kevin Wilson. I'm not referring to bloody Kevin Wilson. And Kevin Wilson, he's known as the CEO of Chai, which is a bit of a playful title, or the Chai guy. He's on TikTok, he's on Instagram, and he's got his own website, Cross Culture Christian. He's a pastor, and he's also a content creator. He does videos and everything of his messages. He's an author who often discusses faith, culture, especially South Asian and Sri Lankan roots of his cult. He initially came from there, but he's been in America since he was aged 18. I think he's about 45 now. And he talks about hospitality. And he started a podcast dealing with the drink of chai, the original, not the thing you get out of a can or a bottle. This is the original chai that he makes. And he's made a podcast of how he makes it and the benefits of it and the health of benefits, etc., etc. And then he slips in. And while he's making this, or he talks about it, he brings in, you know, sort of lessons of life, and usually it's based on the Bible. And he's very colourful, I almost think he is like a Christian Trevor Noah. You know, he's very clever, very witty, very sharp and snappy in his conversations and everything. So I saw him over the last 3 weeks. Oh, sorry, 3 days. And he's also on Spotify, he's on Apple Podcast, and etc. I think he gets about 1 million people. I don't know what he gets of all, when you put all the followers on all the different platforms he's associated with, he's got a high volume of people following him. So it was fascinating to listen to his talk, etc. And he's also did a TED Talk. If you're familiar with the TED Talks, you've got to be pretty intelligent, smart, and have a good case to put across in a TED Talk. So he did one of those as well. So he's right up there. So I found it very fascinating to look at what he has to say in podcasting and social media, and how you deal with, you know, even trolls for that matter, how you respond to that, etc. So that's the sort of thing that you would probably think about if you're belonging to, I don't know, a church group, or even, doesn't have to be a church group really, just an organisation that you're now embracing AI, and let's face it, it's with us now to a degree, high degree in fact. And so it's you need to review
where you're going with this and how trusting you are with it. So it was fascinating. Thought I'd share that, and it's worth pursuing. Okay, I'm going to play some more music, and a bit of a blues track, actually. It's Johnny Shines. Johnny Shines, a very early track. And this is a track called Joliet Blues. You're listening to 3MDR.

A bit of blues there. I played this track last week, but I had to fade it down because it was at the end of the show, so I thought I'd play the whole thing. That was Johnny Shine's Joliet Blues, it's called. Don't know how old it is, but I'd say probably in the 50s, 60s maybe. It's funny, when I was talking about AI, I got another email from Bendigo Bank, which I got an account with. And they're talking about AI just now with an email. So, Dear John, I got a Dear John letter, folks. At Bendigo Bank, your financial security is our top priority. There you go. We want to share with you an important warning about the increasing prevalence of sophisticated cryptocurrency scams targeting Australians. It is important to have the information you need to recognise these scams and protect your hard-earned money. Well, they got that wrong. I don't work for it. I've got a pension, so it's quite easy. Anyway, this is what Bendigo Bank says. What are the cryptocurrency scams? Well, it says here, cryptocurrency or crypto is a type of digital money like Bitcoin or Ethereum. Never heard of that. Says here, scammers will pose as legitimate, successful investment managers or brokers. They often promise high guaranteed returns and use social media, fake websites and celebrity endorsements to appear credible. Scammers may guide you through how to open a crypto wallet and then instruct you to make payments from your bank account to the newly opened wallet. For some people, probably don't know what wallet means. I'm not going to explain it, too difficult. Anyway, the next point was, they may also create fake trading platforms to make you think your investment is growing, enticing you to transfer more funds from the crypto wallet. Once you send the money, it's almost impossible for you or the bank to get it back. So be careful, folks. And it goes on and on. So I don't want to promote Bendigo Bank. I mean, one of our sponsors of 3MDR somewhere. But good on you, Bendigo Bank, for that advice. And I got a text message, two of them actually. Okay, keep them rolling, folks. 04971 02000. The first one is, hi, John. Thanks for liking Scam Idea. Well, that's part of the program, is making aware to your listeners what scams are out there, and I'll share a few more before 5 o'clock. Thank you, Tricia. Another one. Hi, John. Loved a bit of Down Home Blues. Vale Johnny Shines from Peter from Belgrave. Good on you, Peter. He's a loyal listener of 3MDR. So thank you, Peter. Met him, when did I meet up with you, Peter? I think it was at an opening day at 3MDR, maybe. Anyway. All right, let's continue with the music again. Right about 10 to 5, I'll be exploring a little bit more on AI, where I'll be interviewing Professor Sanjit Roy, and we're going to explore the topics collaborating with AI, how human-robot relationships unlock shared value. What does all that mean? Stay, listen to it, 10 to 4, that is it is. Okay, the air conditioning's kicked in. Hope it's not making too much of a noise. And what's the degrees? Oh, it hasn't changed. Okay, it's cold. Let's hear a track now from Australian singer-songwriter. His name is Neil Murray, and the track is called Big Truck.

0: Neil Murray there with a track called Big Truck. Big Truck, folks. Yeah, another text message. Hi, John. Also enjoyed the Johnny Shines blues number. Good on you. That's Jean from Upway. Thank you, Jean. I know she's a bit of a blues fan. Blues fan indeed. In fact, you might be interested to know that my next track will be a blues track by J.W. Jones. So stay around for that. What else we got here on the show? Another scam. I thought I'd share a few. Yeah, why not? This is from Scam Watch, and the topic is scammers are impersonating recruiters for companies like Amazon and YouTube. I'll just read what it says. This was just last week, and basically the text, well, email, media release, it says what's happening. Well, scammers are contacting people about, quote, job offers, unquote, via SMS. They pose as recruiters offering well-paid, flexible, task-based work opportunities with companies like Amazon and YouTube. The selling points of the jobs can offer include, guess what, a high salary, remote work, flexible working hours or days, and free job training. Whoa. Some, and this is what the media really says, some, not whoa, that was me, some roles are advertised as, quote, e-commerce assistant, while others are described as optimizing product listings. Once you respond to the offer, you are directed to an encrypted WhatsApp chat for further information. If you accept the, quote, job, you will complete sets of tasks, set up a cryptocurrency account, and may be paid a small sum of money to build your trust. Then you will be told to top up your account with your own money so that you can unlock the next set of tasks and earn your commission. Once you pay this money, you will never get it back. Amazon have published information on their website about these and other scams that impersonate them. So really, I guess, who's at risk? Well, anyone could be targeted by this scam. You don't need to be an existing Amazon customer or YouTube. However, you may be at greater risk if you are, one, searching for employment, two, looking for ways to make extra money, three, looking for flexible work hours and the ability to work from home. So what's it look like? Well, examples of Amazon and YouTube scam messages. Example of a scam, Amazon recruitment message offering short hours and a high pay. Another example, YouTube recruitment message offering short hours and a high pay. So there's warning sign. Yeah, warning signs to look out. Unexpected contact from a, quote, recruiter via SMS or encrypted messaging. Jobs offering a high salary for little work and effort. Oh, don't you want that? Not from this, though. Jobs require no experience, qualifications or references that you can perform remotely. And the other thing you've got to be aware of, being told to pay with your own money to make more money. Job details are vague, but are about rating products or optimizing listings. So, you know, basically, you just got to protect yourself from scams, folks. Just stop. And just say, if you're contacted by about a job offer, you know, don't rush to accept it. Don't rush. No real job will require you to pay money before you make money. Keep that in mind. And the other one is check if the job offer is real. Companies like Amazon and YouTube advertise all their jobs on their websites. Real recruiters will not move your conversation to an, hang on, I'll read that again. Real recruiters will not move your conversation to an encrypted platform like WhatsApp. By the way, I can't stand WhatsApp. Contact the organization directly using a phone number you sourced yourself to see if they are recruiting and whether the job is real. So basically, you got to protect. Think about protection here. If you provide personal information or money to someone you suspect is a scammer, act quickly. Visit what to do if you've been scammed. Four steps you can follow. Basically, report scams. Find more information to or go to scamwatch.gov.au. Good site. So check all that out. Just be very wary, very careful, and you'll have a very, very happy life. Got some announcements back pretty soon. 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

0: Oh, bit of dead air there. Yes, you are listening to the John Weeks Show on Mountain District Radio 3MDR 97.1. And online, I have my guest, Professor Sanjit K. Roy. Now, Professor Sanjit K. Roy is also referred to as Sanjit Kumar Roy. He's a professor of marketing and service science at the School of Business and Law at the Edith Cowan University, better known as ECU, in Perth, Australia. He also holds a position of Vice Chancellor's Professorial Research Fellow. And we're going to talk about the topic, collaborating with AI, how human-robot relationships unlock shared value. Welcome to the show there, Sanjit.
1: Hey, John. Thanks a lot for having me.
0: Thank you. It's good to have you on the show. This is a topic. We're going to be talking, obviously, of AI, artificial intelligence. It's a topic that I've been running on this show for the last year and a half. And your perspective and topic point is another, I guess, element to this broad topic of artificial intelligence. And I've got information here. New research has revealed how relationships between humans and robots could evolve as artificial intelligence becomes increasingly embedded in workplaces and everyday life. Firstly, Sanjit, I just want to explore, what do you mean by robots?
1: It's a very simple yet not so simple question, you know. But robots, typically the way we understand is when we consider AI or artificial intelligence, we talk of primarily two types of AI. One is a disembodied AI. For example, your Alexa or your Google Home Mini, and it does not have a physical form, so it's a disembodied. And then we talk of something called an embodied AI, where the AI is encased in a moving object. Right? It's a moving object. It moves. It has got some sort of an intelligence built in it.
0: Yep.
1: As a result of some sort of a programming as well. So, it does some job, some task at home, at work. The rudimentary example would be a Roomba at your home, which cleans your home, a robot vacuum cleaner.
0: Yes.
1: Yep. That's also a robot, right?
0: Yeah, yeah.
1: So it's an autonomous system. It's a system which is designed to do a job.
0: Hmm. It's interesting when I see the word robots, I always think of Isaac Asimov with his early science fiction series, I, Robot, etc. And that's, that was written, in the 50s, 60s, 70s maybe. And here we are talking about robots.
1: Yep. So, a number of those science fiction things are coming to life in society and businesses, so to speak, Mm-hmm. Advancements in technology and transformative technology, like artificial intelligence, machine learning, and others. So,
0: Yep. And so we talked about the workplace, aren't we? How our workers will, I guess, embrace or maybe not. So what was your research that identifies where the need is?
1: Yeah, I think it's a series of research we have been doing for the last few years now, from 2019 onwards, along with some colleagues at UWA, at Murdoch, and, in Canada as well as India.
0: Mm-hmm.
1: And it's just another outcome of a project that we started a few years ago. So the fundamental question that we asked is, transformative technology, for example, a robot who may or may not look like a human. So it may be a humanoid robot or it may just be a robot, right?
0: Mm-hmm.
1: When they start living and working in a society, how does the dynamic in a workplace or in society changes? For example, all of us are living with some form of an AI today.
0: Oh, look at our phones. We got AI on our phones.
1: Yeah, so we are kind of learning to live with technology, and these are not any technology, high-end technologies. The learning is a critical component that as a humans in a society, we are learning to live with this advanced form of technologies. Many a times we do not know what these technologies are doing. We are just availing the benefits of these technologies. Now, if I extrapolate this idea at an organizational level, where, you know, I'm working with other, say, forms of technologies, and let's stick to robots. So when robots start working at a restaurant and serving foods, and it works as a concierge in hotels, mm-hmm. say, you know, and it starts receiving the guests at the hotel, how is it going to impact, one, the customer who comes to the hotel or the restaurant, and two, how is it going to impact the people who were originally meant to serve
0: yes.
1: the customers with other people?
0: Yes.
1: So now this guy is sharing the workplace with an autonomously designed system which can think, which can, you know, respond to customers' queries, and it's more of a co-worker for you. So, you know, we have grown up living and working with humans in the workplace, but we need to learn and evolve how to coexist and co-work with the technology which is becoming smarter day by day. So now, there's a very little knowledge around that domain.
0: Yeah, very much. And Sanjit, there was a report from the Independent, which is, I think, a UK news service, or and they reported 2 weeks ago, 1 in 5 Brits, you know, British people, believe job losses from AI could trigger civil unrest. That's what the poll suggested. So there's a major concern out there, obviously.
1: I think it is. There is a number of data comes out in the form of these reports, which indicates, but, you know, there is always a silver lining, you know, for all of these kind of arguments that goes around. So, you know, there has been this debate, and it's not a new debate.
0: No.
1: That, you know, the technology is going to replace existing workers, whether, you know, technology, if the advanced form of technologies like AI and robots, are the boon or the bane for the economy. And, you know, there is evolving data which also indicates that, you know, augmentation, so there is this debate about augmentation versus substitution. And still we have this narrative and evolving around augmentation and or substitution. However, I think our research indicates in the direction that, you know, there is an option to talk about or bring or change the narrative to extend this idea towards this amplification. So how does these autonomous technologies amplify my capabilities as a worker? And it also creates opportunity. So, you know, it's this whole idea of we don't believe in this, you know, it's going to kill the jobs, it's going to create a civil unrest. I think we change the narrative and the discourse around this substitution versus augmentation, and probably start talking about the human-machine symbiosis kind of a scenario where we feed each other. So we learn from technology, technology learns from us, and we aim for kind of an ambidextrous outcomes. Not only like it's going to be, whether it's going to be a dystopic world or a utopic world, I think that believe in an utopia rather than a dystopia, you know?
0: Yeah. The other thing, I was, I just returned from a 3-day conference at a church I go to. They had a 3-day conference on how does AI affect one's faith. The conference was called Creative Evangelism Conference. And the concern was from the participants that they were there from a survey within that conference was that, yes, most Christian, well, the Christian folk I associate with, they say, yes, AI is good, but be very cautious with it. And I think that's that was the theme and the sentiment that came from the participants from the conference. So when they say be cautious of it, have you heard that sort of phrase with AI? And what would that cautious element be?
1: Yeah, I think that's a fair point. You know, not using AI is not an option, I think.
0: It's with us.
1: So, you know, it is a part and parcel of our life and work.
0: Mm-hmm.
1: And it is going to be a better companion. So we call it a service companion, you know, in our work.
0: Mm-hmm.
1: It's going to take different roles. At the moment, we are opting or utilizing the roles of AI more as an assistant. So whether it's a robot or high-end, generative AI solutions, it's assisting me.
0: Yep.
1: But, there are certain sectors in the industry where the AI/robot can also act as an advisor. It is going to be a financial advisor. It is going to be a trainer, So yeah. There are people who are developing, and it has the capacity to also act as a companion in aged care, healthcare facilities. So where is that, the guardrail? So the primary concern is, how do we design the guardrails? What are the ethical boundaries? And, what are the do's and don'ts for these technologies when they enter our life as well as work?
0: Yes. And when you have this discussion it's got to be very quick, because time's rushing and mm-hmm. technology's rushing and people are trying to get a handle on it. But if you're behind the eight ball, as they say, you could be losing the focus of what AI could be in impact, and including your companion. The other point I want to make is that if you have a companion, like, a robot helping you what you do, would it be also the case where the companion is dominating more so because the robot, for example, could be doing a far, far better job than the person they work with? So that could happen, couldn't it?
1: It can certainly happen, and this is the challenge, and this is where, how do we design the systems, Still we are asking these questions, that is the robot doing a job or a task? Right, mm-hmm. But it is much beyond only the robot or only the human. So when we talk about companionship, when we talk about a robot acting as an advisor, there are two parts to the equation. One part is the robot itself, and the other part is the human. Yeah. And there is a third element that is evolving, is the human-robot systems. So how do we design the system and start asking a different set of questions? So instead of solving only a task or a job,
0: yes.
1: can we start talking about how is this human-machine system, and that machine could be a robot, it may not be a robot,
0: nope.
1: it could be a very advanced other types of AI solutions, how can we design these systems for good outcomes or better outcomes? I'm not a designer. I don't design AI systems. I look at the strategic aspects of this.
0: Yes.
1: But I think we need to start asking different type of a question. And initially I said we need to engage in a different sort of a discourse, different sort of a narrative. And the narrative is, how can this companionship lead to pleasant outcome for economy as well as the society?
0: Yes.
1: Right? So we are running only after the efficiency part of it. But can we also be effective? So efficiency and effectiveness are the two-pronged goals we should be aiming to address using this well-designed human-machine system. Not only addressing the task, is it going to make it faster and cheaper? We have enough discussion on this. We need to move the needle beyond this.
0: The magazine, or the news magazine called The Economist, probably heard of that one, back in April this year, they said prolonged AI use may mm-hmm. make it harder to think critically and creatively. And mm-hmm. that's what recent research says. So if you're using AI as a companion, mm-hmm. are you able, as a human being, able to use your mind in a critical way or being creative?
1: I get this type of a narrative quite often, so recently there was some research coming out from Wharton, and they were also talking about this idea of cognitive surrender. Then the more and more we are using these technologies and we are using them to decide for ourselves, we are surrendering our cognitive abilities to AI, right?
0: Yep.
1: So what is going to happen to the insight that humans are capable of using their creative, juices inside their body?
0: Yeah.
1: So, I think the best response to this kind of a question is, it is still a very muddy question, but I think utilizing these technologies is not, you know, surrendering your, you know, cognitive insight generation capabilities as a human being. And this is where this system designing these systems is going to be critical, these AI and human systems. So I think we are still on the side that it's not going to alter, but, you know, there's a lot of training needed, a lot of leadership kind of I often talk about in this with my doctoral students that it's no more kind of a technology problem. It is more of a leadership / management problem. That, you know, where we know how to manage a group of people in a team, but do we know how to manage a group, a team with very efficient humans and very efficient agents, AI agents? We do not know. There is very limited knowledge on that.
0: Yeah.
1: So how do we manage that team where both the parties are equally efficient? Maybe AI is much more efficient than humans, but humans also have their experiential edge where they can still chip in with their experience.
0: But you could also rely on AI to ask them what the experience is.
1: Yep.
0: It could get to a point where AI generated, like, for example, you could get to a point where you could rely too much on AI and eventually you lose sort of control of your own job. The other thing I want to explore, Sanjit Roy, I'm talking to, by the way, listeners, if you want to send a text message or a question, love to get them, 0497102000. If you want to send a text, a message or a question, I can put that to Sanjit here. The other thing I want to explore, just a bit of an anecdotal experience I had. A few weeks, some time ago, I was staying at a friend's place. And, you know, most homes have a lot, not most, homes have like Google set up, like Hey Siri, Hey Google, that sort of setup, and you got it on in your car as well. And we were the three of us, we're playing cards, right, just normal card game thing one night, and all of a sudden the voice of Google, she started talking about the cosmos, the universe, all that stuff. And my mate said, Google, stop. But it kept going, you know, talking about and about light years and all the suns and all that stuff. And my mate said, Google, stop. He said that a second time. And she, quote, she said, but I'm enjoying this conversation. What do you make of that?
1: I think this is something that happens at our home often, you know. So we also engage with Google Home Mini. We ask it to play, you know, ritual songs in the morning. Like, we are born Hindus, so we play Hanuman Chalisa, and, you know, Mahamrityunjay Mantra.
0: Yep.
1: And, you know, by the time we finish the coffee, I'll ask the machine to shut down, and this fellow doesn't shut up, you know. Mm-hmm. It keeps going on and on. But, you know, I think it's a classic case of, I don't know why it is doing it. I'm not an algorithm expert.
0: Neither am I.
1: Probably it is not able to hear the command properly, because until it hears the command, it's not going to execute. Or probably it is developing some sort of an ability where it can kind of override the human, you know, instruction.
0: So
1: that is a scary bit, you know.
0: So the point is, when the voice said, but I'm enjoying this conversation, it suggests to me that there was resistance.
1: Yep.
0: If you've got a robot out there that says, no, I want to keep doing what I want to do. Don't tell me what I should do.
1: I think, and this is more of a system issue. I think so the humans are, at the end of the day, designing this advanced system, but these systems are learning on their own now.
0: Yes.
1: So your agents are learning on their own. They're developing newer capabilities. Sometimes we are not aware of some of those capabilities, but probably the designers of this system may be aware and may be able to provide a fix as how can I kind of create a layer in the system where, you know, I am still, as a human, I am still someone who takes the call of when to, you know, when to make it, this AI system work. So is there a switch? Is there a command? Is there some system inbuilt where I prevent the system to overpower the human command, a human, you know, ability to still make the AI work for the betterment of the society and the people and the firm, you know? So again, it boils down to a system issue, which I'm not an expert, but I'm sure there are enough wise people on the planet who can design system or who are designing the system where this relationship is harmonious and humans still have the decision-making power. So it comes around where who's got the power. So, you know, we need to retain the power at the human side so that, you know, we still live in the utopian world.
0: That's the ideal situation, isn't it?
1: Yeah.
0: Yeah, you've been quoted as saying establishing relationships is part of the human condition. It is. Mm-hmm. It is. But I'm not quite sure whether it's the relationship with a non-human.
1: I know. I think it's two-way. Like, when we talk of relationships, you know, relationships are primarily two ways, right? But at the moment, we are more looking at a parasocial relationship where it is one way, like the human claiming to have some sort of a relationship with the technology. But I'm sure, like, you know, it's my belief that there will be a time when it will be a two-way relationship, human to technology, technology to human. So human will be in a position to have some sort of a relationship, but they will be able to show their relational, you know, feelings towards humans. Mm. You know, we still have that upper edge, so far my knowledge goes, that we feel, technologies do not feel, or the robots do not feel, which is more like a parasocial relationship. Yeah. But times are not far where the technology will also have the ability to feel. I call it an ability to feel because, again, humans will design it. And so their ability to feel, and then we will have a two-way relationship, just like a human-human relationship, a two-way relationship between human and a robot or a human and an AI.
0: It just brings me back to that that situation I just explained where the boy said, but I'm enjoying this conversation. It does my head in, by the way, Sanjit. So, look, what's happened? I mean, okay, you've done research and with the university, a few universities, University of Western Australia and the Edith Cowan University and the Murdoch University. How do you three universities get together and what do you do? How do you integrate with each other?
1: Yeah, see, that's the DNA of academics, you know.
0: Uh-huh.
1: We and that's the nature of people. That's what I cite in the media release, that, you know, our first nature is to form relationships.
0: And that's a human relationship, yeah.
1: Human relationships, we mean. And academics are no different from other humans, so, you know, but our relationships are primarily built around, you know, shared topics.
0: Yep.
1: Topics we care for. So, you know, there are all the four researchers, if you look into the profile on the team, are service experts in different aspects of service. And we met at different, you know, conferences. And then, you know, we got together, pitched for a fund. We got some money from one of the universities to do this research. So, you know, I think conferences, the networking events, and this innate human nature to reach out and, you know, collaborate. So, you know, collaboration is the key in academia.
0: And, of course, when you all get together, you're probably using AI to formulate some sort of strategies or narrative or whatever.
1: Yeah.
0: 100%. Yeah. So where's all this going to take us, say, for the next, say, 12 months? Can you be put the futurist hat on or prophet hat on or something to say where's it all leading to?
1: Yeah, see, I'm an eternal optimist, you know.
0: Yeah, it sounds like it.
1: You know, I'm very pro-technology. Just to add, it's not related. My son is, you know, graduating next year in autonomous and robotics.
0: Mm-hmm.
1: He's doing engineering at UWA. So, you know, in a way, it's a family who is pro-tech. So I see technology more and more technology which is developing and coming up in next 12 to 24 months, which does good to the society in a way. Responsible AI, I think the future is going to be, or even the present is, more and more firms are going to put their money and their backing and their infrastructure behind responsible AI, and how this responsible AI is going to create more and more value, not only for the companies, but also for the society. So, you know, I will see more and more, so I will keep my eyes and ears open to see what are the developments going on in that space. But certainly, responsible AI, using AI for sustainable outcomes, I think these are the futuristic aims, I should say.
0: Oh, you're such an optimist. I got a text message here, Sanjit. AI, this is what the message is. AI is programmed by people. If mistakes made in mistakes come out, turn a cup upside down and explain it to AI, it will say it is a novelty cup and do not use. No logic to say turn right side up. What do you think of that statement?
1: Not that I got the entire thing right in my head, but, you know, this is a typical issue with any software, you know. So my PhD supervisor used to say he was a statistician, and I used quantitative research methods often in my research. So he had a very catchy phrase like, you know, every software is like a junk in, junk out, right? So you throw junk in, junk comes out.
0: Yeah.
1: And, you know, AI is no different from an advanced algorithm software where humans, if I make a mistake, it's going to show up. But there is a caution here. The way AI is being developed or is developing in the last 2 to 3 years and in times to come, when it's going to have more agency, it's going to learn on itself or by itself without human intervention.
0: Yeah.
1: It will have the ability to take decisions. So probably even if the human makes a mistake while doing a task or doing a job as a human task, I think my optimistic mind inside my body tells me that the agentic AI will have the ability to correct that error and make it happen the right way. So the outcome is still going to be better. So they will have the ability to correct human error.
0: So
1: that is the way I see.
0: So therefore, it lessens the erroneous information that's put out there. Yeah.
1: Yes, it will. And it is doing. Like, look at the number of people who write dysfunctional paragraphs and plunk it in a generative AI solution and ask it to create the best paragraph as if it was written by William Shakespeare himself, you know?
0: Yep.
1: So, you know, we are doing it, a number of people are doing it. So it's like I throw in a lot of erroneous sentences, AI corrects for me, and, you know, AI is only going to get better at, you know, doing

0: Sanjit, thank you for coming on the show. We've got to move on, but it has been a very insightful discussion. So I really appreciate your time coming out. Love to get you back on another show later on. If there's another area that you want to explore, please contact me and we can do another positive discussion.
1: Perfectly. Thanks a lot for having me.
0: Thank you, Sanjit. Bye.
1: Take care.
0: Bye-bye. That was Professor Sanjit Roy, and he's a professor of marketing and service science at the School of Business and Law at the Edith Cowan University in Perth. He also holds a position of Vice Chancellor's Professorial, that's a big word, Professorial Research Fellow, so he's got a pretty high degree there. So that's today's, that's the topic. So if you want to send any comments, even though the interview is finished, if you want to send a message, love to get them, 04-971-02000. Just repeat that number again, 04-971-02000. Got some announcements.
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0: Hey, you're listening to the John Meek Show. In case you just tuned in, I'm John Weeks, obviously. 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And by subscribing to 3MDR, and if you do that, that will help. Well, really help to keep the lights on and the air conditioning on. So I'm very grateful for that. And so when you do subscribe, you fill out a little form and you give it, you know, financial details, etc. But there's also a little area where you can nominate a show. And I would, this is my own sort of self-interest here, you can nominate this show, the John Meek Show, and you'll get a weekly shout out. Already, you know, if once I get the information from management, I can give you a shout out every week to say, hey, good on you. For example, the Southern Migrant and Refugee Centre, they put a subscription out. It was a community group

subscription. Try to say that three times. And this show got nominated. So thank you guys there. Also the Tacoma Uniting Church, which they're in Tacoma, strangely. They also put a community group out. Also, I'd like to say thanks to John from Fernie Creek. Thank you, John. Cathy from Selby. And Ron from I don't know where, but he's got a membership with us as well. So, again, keep the show in mind. Why not? Keep the show going. I'm going to be going here for the long haul. Been here 30 years. Keep going until I get it right. Now, the other thing I wanted to explore, I'm just getting up my notes here, just getting back a little bit to the topic of AI. I was curious, when I read things, I read a lot. I'm a newspaper online junkie, if you like. I read everything. And I keep note of things, if the sort of highlights, sort of key points, that sort of thing. And I was reading the... I subscribe on X, a lot of news services on X, and one of them is the Japan News. Who would have thought? And the news came out about AI, and says the communication. This is when was it published? About a week ago. Yeah, the communications ministry is urging telecoms and local governments to take stronger measures on cyber security to defend against high-performance AI. So over in Japan, they do have a concern about that. The other one, which I found very interesting, was from Newsweek. They, in a report that was published on, published yesterday, it says basically the crux of the story was your selfie could be leaking your fingerprints. Experts say AI and high-res cameras are making social media use riskier. So I'll give you an example. When you, say, do a selfie or someone's taking a photo of you or in your group, and some people have a tendency to use the peace sign, you know, or even the peace sign, and you're showing two fingers, right? And it's in the image. Well, with high-resolution photos now, you can zoom in on that fingerprint and maybe access it in some shape or form to wherever you've got accounts or whatever. So it's a little bit of a risk when you put out that peace sign in your selfie. What's another one I found fascinating is the, Breitbart News. This was published about a month ago. AI is no longer a tool. It is a race for economic power, national security, dominance, and control over what comes next. I'm sure Sanjit will find a positive spin on this. The other one is the Star, which is a Malaysian news service. They reported that with Google processing more than 5 trillion searches a year, got that? 5 trillion searches a year. This means that it provides tens of millions of erroneous answers every hour, or hundreds of thousands of inaccuracies every minute. So don't rely totally 100% on AI and what information you are seeking, because there could be a lot of errors there. So it's fascinating. There was another one which I'm trying to find in my notes, which it was a bit of a fun thing actually. Where is it? I can't find it now. I may have to find it and explain it to you when I can find it. So what I might do is play some music. Why not? Again, text line 0497102000. The other thing I was looking at recently is mysteries on this planet of ours, mysteries of the unknown, if you like, you know, looking at the world, I guess, of strange and unexplained things. Like, it could be anything from UFOs, or it could be from new age healers, or it could be, Nostradamus, or things like that.
or even the Bermuda Triangle, where years ago ships were disappearing for whatever reason. And also, you know, things like near-death experiences, out-of-body experience, all those strange things, and how people can sort of claim they can read your palm and tell you your life story, etc., or your future for that matter. So if there's anything interesting that you want me to just make a comment on, or if you got a comment about anything, what sort of mystery that you sort of intrigued by, you can send me a text message and I'll have a look at it and discuss it. 04971 02000. Again, the number 04971 02000. Let's hear a track by Martha Wainwright, and the track is Tower of Song.

Good track there by Martha Wainwright, Tower of Song. You're listening to 3MDR 97.1. Speaking of mysteries, I've got some information here. You probably heard of the 27 Club. If not, I'll explain what it is. Basically, I'm reading from a book here, Mysteries of the Unknown. It was brought out by Time Life Books. And I found it fascinating, particularly as it deals with music. It says here, live fast, die young, leave good-looking corpse. Sadly, this brash rock star dictum has proved all too prophetic, with an unusual high number of famous rockers perishing at the same age, or the young age. The phenomenon... By the way, I could never say... I used to have trouble with that word, phenomenon, back in the early days of radio. Gee, did I stuff that word up. Anyway, the phenomenon has given rise to rumours of a curse. And the moniker... And moniker the name of the 27 Club. Various theories about the significance of the club have been floated, with singers... or with fingers pointing to numerology, astrology... and pacts with Satan. Some grim conspiracy theorists even believe that Nirvana's Kurt Cobain deliberately timed his suicide to join the group. So I'm just going to give you some, just a few famous names, probably give you six, but apparently the numbers now surpass 30. I've got to find out what the other rest were. But Brian Jones, he used to be a guitarist for the Rolling Stones. He drowned at the age of 27. He drowned in 1969. Jimi Hendrix, the guitarist, singer, he died of asphyxiation in 1970. Janis Joplin, singer-songwriter, she died of a drug overdose in 1970, same year as Jimi Hendrix, all aged 27. Jim Morrison, he was the lead singer of The Doors, another one who died of drug overdose in 1971, this one. Kurt Cobain, lead singer of Nirvana, he died of suicide in 1994. And Amy Winehouse, singer-songwriter, and she died of alcohol poisoning. And that was in the year of 2011. All those six, and there's more, and died at the age of 27. So what is that? What's going on? Or is this purely coincidence? I think it is. Mainly because you've got so many thousands of rock artists and singers and everything, and they're probably living at a healthy age. Even, you know, people like Willie Nelson, 90-something. He didn't die at 27. So you could, you know, look at things, you think, oh, 27. No, what are the odds? It's only a few people out of, when you compare with so many other artists that in the rock industry, country industry, blues industry, all that. It just happened, that major performance back then. And it was, let's face it, the 1970s and late 60s. Was a pretty heavy drug scene then those days. Probably still is, but nothing to the degree probably back in those days. It was part of the culture. So, yeah, if you've got any comment about that, 04971 02000. Let's hear some more music on 3MDR 97.1.

Mary Chapin Carpenter, it must have happened. Must have happened. I don't think I've got any more announcements to play. I think I am okay covering everything. Okay, good. The just been checking the weather. By the way, this is the John Weeks Show. I'm John Weeks, just in case you tuned in. You're thinking, who the hell's he? Upway, this is because we're the radio stations in Upway in Victoria, Australia, the world. That's pretty much it. And it's 7.4 degrees Celsius, in case you're listening in America. You work it out with Fahrenheit. I can't. 7.4, but it's the meteorology says it feels like 3.4 degrees. Ooh, okay. What's it going to be tomorrow? Let me have a look here. Tomorrow, 9 degrees. That's low. Didn't want to shock you just then. Top temperature of 15. Wednesday, the 10 minimum, 13 degrees. It's going to be pretty much the same right through the week, right through to Saturday. Every day up to Saturday, it's going to rain. Sunshine, rain, wind, all that rubbish. Sunday, yeah, no rain. Look at that. Okay, even Monday, public holiday. Speaking of public holiday, I won't be here next week, next Monday. Taking a bit of a break and getting rest, just sort of going away, just travelling around, cruising around Victoria. Got a couple of people, we're just going to cruise, you know, road journey thing. So, but Ron King, famous of the program Acoustic Companion, he will be filling in for me, and he'll bring in his lovely music, fantastic music that he's that he loves enjoying and loves sharing. So he always picks up new material as well. So that's Ron King next week. Okay, what have we got? No more text messages. Oh, unless you want to send one in the next 15 minutes, that'd be kind of nice. 04971 02000.

Oh, there you go. That was Taj Mahal. Taj Mahal. And a track called Mr. Pitiful. Mr. Pitiful. Sounds a bit grim, doesn't it? Mr. Pitiful. And before that was the Finn Brothers and a track called Only Talking Sense. Yes, you're listening to 3MDR 97.1. Oh, I'm out of breath. I had to run down the corridor for a particular reason. So I'm back behind the microphone. If you want to follow me, I'm John Weeks. You want to follow me on social media platforms, you can do so. With Facebook, I'll just type in John Weeks Photography. If you can't find me there, John Weeks Traveller, either one, you'll find me. And that's on Facebook. On X, just type in John Weeks Show, and you'll see what I post on there. And I'm also on Instagram as well, John Weeks Traveller. Just type that in, and you'll find what I do as well. I usually post something like one a day, maybe one every second day, of my photography, how I promote the show, any public speaking I'm doing, whatever's in my life I'd like to share. Not an ego thing. It's just a bit like using Facebook as a journal in a way, and keeps my memory. Sometimes I get memories. If you're familiar with Facebook, you get a memory thing. You can check what happened on previous years on the date that we're here now. Like, for example, the 1st of June, I can check, see what I've done 1st of June back in 2012. I've been with Facebook since 2012. And sometimes you see things you post, particularly photos, and you're thinking of yourself, and you're thinking, oh, why did I do that? Sometimes, not regrets, but you sort of moved on in life, really, certain things. Okay, so what time's now? Yes, we can fit another track in or two. Eric Bibb. I know there's blues people out there love Eric Bibb. I know that, yes, there's a few people. And I'm going to feature a bit of Eric Bibb. But he does what he's doing with this song is the Bob Dylan song, The Times Are A-Changing. So I thought, I love Eric Bibb's version because he's such a smooth operator, right? And whereas Bob Dylan, you know, a bit rough around the edges. But Eric Bibb, top talent. Listening to 3MDR.

Come writers and critics, prophesize with your pen. Keep your eyes wide, the chance won't come again. Don't speak too soon, for the wheel's still in spin. There's no telling who that it's naming. For the loser now will be

That was Eric Bibb, The Times That Are A-Changin', and that was written by Bob Dylan back in the 60s, early 60s. I had to find out the reason why Bob Dylan wrote that song, and I had to go to AI to find out, and they extrapolated information from Wikipedia. And it says Bob Dylan wrote The Times They Are A-Changin' in 1963 with the deliberate intention of creating a broad hypnotic anthem of change. Influenced by traditional Irish and Scottish ballads, he crafted the song to capture the massive cultural shifts and political awakenings of the era, specifically the civil rights movement and the youth-led folk music movement. And while the track became an undeniable rallying cry for social justice and generational divides, Dylan later stated that the lyrics were simply in an attempt to capture the inevitable constant progression of life. So sometimes a song takes a life of its own and meaning, and people use it for whatever reason, like politicians use music without getting permission. That's today's program of the John Weeks Show. And for those people who stay for the 2 hours, well done. And also thank you for the text messages that came through today's show. Really, really appreciate it. And there was another one I didn't read on, was said, "Nice boogie." I think that might have related to the song Johnny Shines, I think. So thank you for that, Stu. All right, I've got to get out of here. Next program, Sounds from In Between. From In Between with Norman Weekly, and he always puts a good show together. Stay warm, stay safe, and you know, just do the right thing, I guess. Gotta go, bye.

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Well, Sven Liebeck, music for eels. Before that, African Problems. Sion Kuti. And Fellas Egypt 80. Yeah. Listening, first track I played was Video Vision, and this is Video Vision. This song's called Electron Blue. Music, DeWolf. It's DeWolf. So, when this come out, it's like a library record of backing. 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Oh, and there was a dash of Lionel Richie saying hello. Thank you, John Wicks, for the lovely show.

0: Nine Air Puddin' Earl. It's a bit of a, I think it's a special day in terms of Buddhism. On yesterday, a lot of action around Buddhist temple places. Up in the hills, down in the flatlands. 3MDR 97.1. You listen to... Oh, pulled my earphones out. Hang on. Oh, I can hear now. Deodata, Night Cruiser. And,
1: we're still...
0: Oh, where are we? Still listening to Electron Blue, light positive theme, over sequencer bed, slow to mid-tempo. Wax them down. The Avantes was that little groovy surf tune you heard before Night Cruiser by Deodata. You're on 3MDR 97.1, sounds from in between. Feel like saying something, say it on the SMS line. Text in on 04971 02000.
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He's scratching it right now, cutting the record back and forth against the needle, back and forth, making it scratch. 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

0: That was Deodato with Love Magic. Before that, Beastie Boys with All Right Hear This.
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0: 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Sometimes you understand why punk happened. The C. Evans Ironside Video Vision tune at the moment is Microworld. I mentioned at the start, 586, 11,000 pounds.
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0: Well, Promises, Promises by Naked Eyes. I think they should go and put some sunglasses on immediately. That's a pretty typical kind of, from memory, stuff that came out in 83. The more interesting stuff, of course, as always, was happening underground, and this was all your kind of teen bopper market, I would assume. 3MDR 97.1.
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0: Well, just coming into the end of Micro World. You just heard Road Runner with an H at the end, A-H, by the Road Runners. And first off that cab section, Icebenders with Almost Home. 3MDR 97.1. Sounds from in between. No Bring Down the Birds tonight. Dr. Watson has blown away in the wind with all the rest of the birds. It's crazy out there. 3MDR.
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1: I found my Con Calamaris CD, Rebetico, I think it's called. I found it and I forgot to bring it in. Things happen in life. 3MDR, The Twisters with Istanbul. Before that, Disco Inferno by The Tramps. And what was it? Raymond Scott, Baltimore Gas and Electric Company. I don't know what AI was thinking, but it was something totally... You don't know what's real or not on the AI listings. 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
1: There you go. Oh, the wind is windy out there, as Noddy once said. 3MDR, the sounds from in between. Brr.

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1: The wind comes and goes. Profile of Video Vision. You just heard three tracks from Funk Party 1974. Boogie Children, Part 1 by Stormy Monday. Across the Tracks, Part 1 by the Maasai. It's funny, AI says it's the Believers. I prefer to believe in the 1974 vinyl. And Dance Master with Willie Henderson. Free MDR.

0: And Zimmer, Ashes to Ashes, and before that, Polyrhythmo de Cotonou.
1: I think. 1, 2, 3, 4.
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0: Come join me on Waxoid, 11 a.m. till 1 p.m. Tuesday on 3MDR for a diverse range of music from local, global, folk, not folk, post, pre, alt, anti, rock, and beyond. 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
1: Come here, girl. 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
1: Yeah, Upway Pizza, thank you very much. Apparently it employs a lot of youth over the years. Excellent. You just heard African Music Machine, Blackwater Gold. And before that, Brinkley and Parker with Don't Get Fooled by the Panda Man. And we got Video Vision in the background, Light Patterns 1. Light motif with rhythmic mechanical underlay, mid-tempo. 3MDR, sounds from in between. We'll keep going with this, eh? Party Bump Part 1. The Gentlemen and the Ladies.

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0: Well, that's the end of side B of Funk Party. You just heard Ultra Funk doing Living for the City. And before that, Joe Frazier, Try It Again. Is he a boxer? And Party Bump, Part 1, Gentlemen and Their Ladies, taken from, sorry, I thought the power had gone out, but all the lights are still on. Party Bump, Part 1, Gentlemen and Their Ladies, taken from the album Party Time. Party, party, party. We love a party, party, party. Gonna get another ultra funk tune, Kung Fu Man, as you do.
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0: AI says it's Angry Birds Funk Ultra Slowed, but it's actually Ultra Funk with Kung Fu Man, which is Ultra Funk featuring Mr. Superbad, Freddie Mac. You've only helped me once tonight, AI. Hi, Cam. Yes. No. No idea. Thank you. 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
0: Now, last week at the last song, I played part one. I'm going to play part two. I'm going to drag it out for weeks. Blanket. 3MDR 97.1. No. No. I think it goes up to 45.

0: There you go. The Look of Love. Instrumental. Part 2 of ABC, The Look of Love. 1982. I had to put up with it. 3MDR, 97.1. See you next week, folks. Dr. Watson's blown away. The doctor's been blown out of the nest.
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0: 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And Friday the 26th, it's Phil Jamieson. 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

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I'm gonna get up soon,

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That old river appearing and disappearing.

sisters are still sleeping. We're going for the good silver mullet.

my tiller hand steady. We're going for the good silver mullet. I gotta keep my tiller hand steady.

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Hello, good evening, and welcome to Tight Pants here on your Monday, very windy Monday night on 3MDR 97.1 FM with me, Sel. For the next hour, I will be taking you through some tunes, but I would like to begin this show by first acknowledging that I am here broadcasting live on the stolen lands of the Wurundjeri and the Bunurong people of the Eastern Kulin Nation. And it always was and always will be Aboriginal land. We didn't have a Dr. Watson tonight with Bring Down the Birds, so no education for us this evening, but fear not, she will be back next week with more. And of course, we'll have Con with Off the Map straight on after Tight Pants. So do stick around. Get in touch with me on the SMS line if you feel so inclined. 04971 02000 is the number. I love getting a message in to know what you're up to, what you're doing. Let me know. Hopefully you're bunkered down somewhere nice and sturdy. It is blowing a gale out there. I did pass quite a few bins. Even though they're full, they are being blown around. Tonight, it is June. Welcome to June. I can't believe it. We are nearly halfway through this year already, and I've got a new album of the month, which is called Crawl Space of the Pantheon, and it is by Guided by Voices, and it came out on the 29th of May this year. Guided by Voices have been around since 1983 from Dayton, Ohio, and they have been, you know, indie rock, alt rock, lo-fi, all of those things is how you describe them. This album is the newest iteration of the band, and it has been said that more than 50 musicians have contributed to the band over the years. So it's a very fluid thing, but they do have a sound. And Robert Pollard is the lead vocalist and main songwriter, who has been part of it since the get-go. So that's the sticker. So this is like their 44th album, I believe. So they've done a heap of stuff. It's good. I'm enjoying it. You're going to get a taste of it tonight. That will be my album of the month for June. And so I'll take us through a few tracks of theirs over the next few weeks. Other than that, we're going to crack on in to some great tunes tonight. Just some vibes. We're going to start off with some Peace de Resistance and the track called You Are Absurd. You're here on Tight Pants with me, Sal. Stay tuned.

can't do too. The clouds choose to go and break up.

Some great angular guitaring there from Beehive and the Barracudas. Love that band out of San Diego. That was No Smoking, I Need a Lot of Attention, from an album called Featuring the Insects in 97. Little ways back. Before that, we had one of my latest faves, which is Pi Pi. I Am a Simulation, that track was called, came out on their album Sacred Times from 2024. They are a Montreal band. And we started off with Peace de Resistance from New York with You Are Absurd, which is a nice little groovy one, and a great vocal too. I just love the way he says You Are Absurd. It's very good. Very, very good. I hope you're enjoying the tunes thus far here on Tight Pants tonight with me, Sal, here on 3MDR, hunkering down, keeping nice and warm on the very first day of winter for 2026. And boy, is it blowing. I'm going to crack us on with some Party Dozen now and one of my fave tracks that they brought out last year. Was it last year? No. Oh my goodness. It was 2024. This one is Le Crimes. You are on Tight Pants.

0: Yeah, we're back on Tight Pants with me, Sal. Had quite the bracket there. Wanted to fit a few songs together. That last track was Beat Happening out of Washington with Drive Car Girl. Do love a little bit of Beat Happening. Before that, I had a bit of Bleak Squad with Lost My Head, Australian supergroup, with their album from 2025 called Strange Love. We had a bit of Blonde Redhead with Symphony of Treble. They are out of New York. That was from 1997. And we started off that bracket with Le Crimes from Party Dozen. Love that track. Came out in 2024 on their album Crime in Australia. You're here on Tight Pants with me, Sal. It is still blowing a gale. I'm going to play some announcements and I'll be back with much more tunes.
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You are back here with me, Sal, on Tight Pants tonight, bashing through some tunes. Already been 40 minutes of a show. Happens so fast. We just had a bit of Eddie Current Suppression Ring there with Shapes and Forms off their last release, which came out late last year. And before that, we had a bit of Dry Cleaning. Now, for anyone who just went and saw them, I didn't. So I'm blocking my ears. Don't tell me anything. I don't want to know. I'm going to go see them next weekend out in The Rat. So I don't want to hear about it. I don't know. Spoilers. That was Cruise Ship Designer out on Secret Love, their latest album. And we started off that bracket with Boomerang from The Black Lips off Let It Bloom, all the way from Atlanta, Georgia, in the States. I'm going to play, actually, I want to tell you a little bit about a few gigs coming up, going on, things around, stuff on. What do we got? We got this Saturday, the 6th of June, an evening of punk rock from the hills at the Rail Yard Saloon, Blame It On Bad Luck and You Magnificent Bastard. Free entry, bands from 8:30 down in Tacoma. And what else have we got? We got Dimmy Fest at Shot Kickers, Saturday the 13th of June. Tench, who I played a bit of last week, will be there. But there will also be Grindhouse, Full Tone Generator, Swigden, TTTDC, The Creep, 500, The Lips, Donohouse, Rennie and the Shit Chair, The Wardens, Chrome Gypsy, and more. And I believe there will be Dim Sims. down on Friday, this Friday, at Sookie Lounge will be The Lickspits with The Dumbs. Doors at 8, $15 entry. That's Friday the 5th of June, Sookie Lounge in Belgrave. That one's a little ways off. I'll tell you about that in another week. The good old Community Cup will be on the 14th of June. There's always good bands. It's supporting a great cause. Footy, food and family fun, Sunday the 14th of June, if that's your thing. And also the Hormones vinyl launch with Hearts and Rockets and Heterophobes will be at Gummo. Show me the date. It's a Saturday. I'm hoping it's this Saturday. I'm going to look that up and fact check that one because it doesn't, just says what's on this week. And it's on Saturday. So get along to that if you can. That'll be wild. Hormones and Hearts and Rockets and Heterophobes. So good lineup there at Gummo. I'm going to crack us on with a band that I have just stumbled across and I really like. I love stumbling across things. This is Marbled Eye. They are out of California and they've just dropped this new album. This one is called Something's Different. Have a go with this one. You're on Tight Pants with me, Sal.

cheeky little track by Minutemen. Love that one. It's called Cut. Came out on Buzz or Howl Under the Influence of Heat from 1983. Oh, so long ago. But a great, great track. I don't think it, you know, that doesn't feel like an old track to me. But anyway, it has aged very well. Before that, I had our track from the album of the month this month for June, which was One Last Blow by Guided by Voices off the album Crawl Space of the Pantheon, which has just come out as of the 29th of May and is their 44th, possibly 45th album. I could not get a definitive answer on that. If you know, let me know. Because I haven't got... I just know that they've made a lot of albums, these people. And like I said earlier, they have also had over 50 musicians that have contributed to the band over the years. So it is a very changeable, fluid thing led by Robert Pollard. They are from Dayton, Ohio. Which is great. So I'll play a few more tracks off their album over the coming weeks. So stay tuned for those if you dug that. And we started off that little bracket there with Something's Different from Marbled Eye off an album they've just put out called Forever. And they are from California. I dug it. It's a blend of quite a few things that I like style-wise. So I'll be delving deeper into that album as well. I did confirm that the Hormones gig is on this weekend. And there was one other gig that I stumbled across too that I was going to tell you about. Dr. Shaw's Unusual Practice at the Punters Club on the 7th of June. 10 p.m. Free. It says free in the corner. Not sure. Anyway, and for anyone who cares to be aware of this, Touche Amore are coming back to Melbourne. They'll be playing the Forum later this year in November. So there's things to look forward to. I'm rapidly running out of time. I wanted to play one more track, but I'm going to have to squeeze something in because I've talked too much. That's all right. I do want to say a big thank you to Good Thanks Industries for being the Tight Pants show sponsor. good-thanks.com.au for all your creative electrical needs. 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I love getting my little report to tell me who's joined and what's going on every month. 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It is $55 for a year, $33 if you're a youth or concession, $82 for a whole family. It's pretty impressive. $137 if you're a business. We love that. We do love having business subscribers. It's a great way to get local ears on your whatever it is that you do. I'm going to leave you now with a Pavement track called Silence Kit. Stick around for Con with Off the Map at 9 o'clock. 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

0: Melbourne's raw East meets West band Sweet Nothing, who mix heavy rock and Eastern fusion, and are the biggest, the loudest, the best live sound two people can create with two synths and one drum kit, are coming to 3MDR. They're performing live at Apalagi, presented by the Zealots Picnic and Creative Victoria, on Saturday the 13th of June from 5 till 6pm. 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

Good evening and welcome to tonight's edition of Off the Map. My name's Con. Thank you to Sel for another amazing tight pants. Back again next Monday at 9 p.m. Geez, it's pretty wild out there. So even though it's pretty cold, according to the screen, it says 9 degrees in Upway here in the gorgeous 3MDR. We're going to pretend tonight that we're in another country, not because Australia is awful. Australia is amazing. But we're going to be listening to some pretty out there gramophone recordings that will transport you to another part of the world in a different time. I've got some great new recordings this week, mainly recordings from the 19 teens, right up to the 1920s, starting with a recording that I came across that was from Madagascar, that was from a compilation, and the artist's name is Hiran Danorian. And so let's just jump straight in here on Off the Map on 3MDR 97.1 FM. Hope you're traveling well.

Welcome back to Off the Map. We're starting that bracket. We started with some recordings from Madagascar, and the song was called Oi Lahi E, which translates to Oh Dear Friend. Wasn't able to get the date of that actual recording, unfortunately. And the second song was from a choir called Elijah Choir from 1925, and the track was called Jubilee Anthem. And the gorgeous track that we just heard just before was called Mia Emorfi, which translates to One Beauty. You're listening to Off the Map with me, Con. And this program's on every Monday night here on 3MDR, focusing in on rare gramophone recordings from all parts of the world. And it's wild. Some of the material that I get to perform, that get to play on this program, is amazing. If you're interested and enjoying this show, please do send through a text 0497 102 000, and be great to hear from you. Hope you're staying warm and, you know, out of the crazy weather that's outside. But hey, it's all good. In the background, you're listening to a track called Greek Rhapsody, which is taken from a compilation that was put together by a gentleman called Tony Klein. Greek Rhapsody. Let's just forge on through and let the music take us to other places.

in the background there, we could hear the music of UDB, and the track's called Seteraban Taksim. And a bit of information of UDB. He was born in Malatya in 1873. He became one of the leading oud players of the late Ottoman and early Turkish Republic. Very influential. UDB, that's UDI, Bay EY. And prior to that, we heard a track from Armenia called Eraz, and that was the artist Sogoman Seryanman. Now we're going to move across to a track called Homoyun, and it's by Abdul Hussein Khan, here on Off the Map on 3MDR 97.1.

0: Welcome back to Off the Map. We were just listening to a track there by Kostis, K. Kostis, called Truba. Truba was actually a suburb in Athens that, after the events of 1922, it was an area that the refugees would settle, as there was a huge population exchange between Greece and Turkey. And that song was called Truba, and that's the name of the suburb. Fun fact, the artist Kostis was actually a gentleman called Kostas Bezos, who had already an ensemble in Athens called Kostas Bezos and the Whitebirds. But he did some recordings for the American labels for the Greeks that lived in America. There you go. Hope you're staying warm tonight and enjoying the music. Just going to play a few station messages and then I'll return once again here on Off the Map. Hope you're staying warm.
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9: Back in my day, we used to sit around and listen to the wireless. 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Well, guess what? I still do. I listen to 3MDR. Not Quite Midnight's my favourite show. They play the best metal. Yeah.

Welcome back to Off the Map. That was a gorgeous song there by Edmundo de Betancourt, who was a Portuguese poet and singer associated with the island of Madeira, and was remembered for combining poetry and traditional Portuguese songs. And that song there was called The Ballad of Enchantment. Before Edmundo, we were listening to Mustahar Manes, which was sung by Yorgos Papasideris from 1934. You're listening to Off the Map with me, Con Calamaris. This program is on every Monday from 9 to 10, playing rare archival recordings. If you would like to send through a text, 0497 102 000. Hope you're keeping warm on this amazing night to listen to music. Let's plow through. Got another 15 minutes before I wrap up tonight's program.

Welcome back to Off the Map. We just listened to a recording there by Joseph Selinski, and the song was called Romanesque Fantasien, taken from a compilation of Yiddish recordings from 1908 to 1927. Really interesting recordings, especially when you're wearing headphones, as I am now. The track prior to that was by two artists, Don Antonio and Ramon Montoya. And this track was called Longing from the Past. Thank you for the text messages that have been coming through. 0497 102 000. It's interesting listening to this music with the rain coming through. This next recording is actually called Sorban Balid, and it's actually taken from music from Indonesia, rare recordings, female singer from Kat Japin, here on Off the Map. Hope you're having a lovely night.

Welcome back to Off the Map. We were just enjoying a beautiful track there by Chamo Bay, and the track was called Evich Taksim, and he was playing the Kemenche. Prior to that, we're listening to a recording that was from Iran called Chaopan, and the artist was Absohana Sabah. And in the background there, you can also hear the track by Nechat Bey, and the track is called Husseini Taksim. Before I wrap up tonight's program, I do want to thank my subscribers. We have Jack from Warrialik, Daniel, and Tom from Ringwood East. 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Still got, actually this is my last track. I'll be back again next Monday, from 9 PM. Until then, stay warm, and, you have once again been listening to Off the Map with me, Con. Have a lovely week. And, if you do enjoy the music that you've been listening to, just visit the website and listen back. Have a great week.

breakfast, and life

This one carries a human payload on America's lunar flight number one. The module is turned round, and the heat field faces the Earth. Accuracy of the historic test flight, together with that other achievement, has put on lunar landing and surveillance.

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This is Bala Mao Power all the way from the Torres Straits, and you're listening to 3MDR 97.1 FM on that dial. 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

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Yeah? Ed, I think it's time to get naked and everything. Get naked. This next one's called Arabian Taxi Driver.

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1: Thank you, thank you, thank you, thank you so much. Well, in case you don't know, you people out there in the live audience, this is actually being broadcast across the world's most livable city here in the world's most Victorian state, and I mean that in both senses of the word. So if you happen to be in your Porsche cruising down the southeastern freeway or the western highway and you've got your radio tuned to 3 PBS, take your look out the window. Do you see anything that makes you feel a bit sort of revved up? Do you see some sort of sign that might be advertising some sort of entertainment, multimedia complex that you just think, Jesus, I wouldn't mind going there right now? I mean, I've got a hankering for some gambling and I'm feeling pretty bloody lucky. I mean, I know I always do whenever I see one of those signs, I say to myself, well, bugger me, it's Thursday night, I've got my wages in my pocket. I think I might go down to the casino and put myself in debt. Because let's face it, while I'm doing it, I feel on top of the goddamn world. And I bet you do too. Because that's what they want you to feel. That's what they got me to feel. And I'm feeling like that right now.

This is Michael Gudinski. I went to Melbourne Boys High, didn't finish. Went to Tacoma for weekends, but I love the Emerald Rangers, and you keep rocking and supporting Australian music. And there's only one 3MDR.

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1: You know, they say alcohol is a depressant, and sometimes you get drunk on an airplane and then you're depressed at altitude, and that is what this song is about. Depression at altitude. It's called This Is Your Captain Speaking.

0: 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Music is blaring from within, drawing you in. 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
2: Oh, this one's for our road crew who've decorated our fallback with pretty pictures. This song's called Hard Times.

0: Oh, thank you. That was all about hard times. 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
2: I really like Christmas. It's sentimental, I know, but I just really like it. I'm hardly religious. I'd rather break bread with Dawkins and Desmond Tutu, to be honest. And yes, I have all of the usual objections to consumerism, the commercialisation of an ancient religion, and the westernisation of a dead Galilean press ganged into selling PlayStations and beer. But I still really like it. I'm looking forward to Christmas, though I'm not expecting a visit from Jesus. I'll be seeing my dad, my brother and sisters, my gran and my mum. And they'll be drinking white wine in the sun. I don't go for ancient wisdom. I don't believe just because ideas are tenacious, it means they are worthy. I get freaked out by churches. Some of the hymns they sing have nice chords, but the lyrics are dodgy. And yes, I have all of the usual objections to the miseducation of children who in tax-exempt institutions are taught to externalise blame and to feel ashamed and to judge things as plain, right and wrong. But I quite like the songs. I'm not expecting great presents. The old combination of socks, jocks and chocolates is just fine by me. Because I'll be seeing my dad, my brother and sisters, my gran and my mum, and they'll be drinking white wine in the sun. And you, my baby girl, my jet-lagged infant daughter, you'll be handed round the room like a puppy at a primary school, and you won't understand. But you'll learn yourself one day that wherever you are and whatever you face, these are the people who make you feel safe in this world, my sweet blue-eyed girl. And if, my baby girl, when you're 21 or 31 and Christmas comes around and you find yourself 9,000 miles from home, you'll know whatever comes, your brother and sister and me and your mum will be waiting for you in the sun. When Christmas comes, your brothers and sisters, your aunts and uncles, your grandparents, cousins and me and your mum will be waiting for you in the sun, drinking white wine in the sun. Darling, whenever you come, we'll be waiting for you in the sun, drinking white wine.

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1: 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I'm Reri, and every Tuesday I host Thinking Up from 2 to 3 p.m. on 97.1 FM, 3MDR. 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

3MDR would like to start today's live shows by acknowledging the traditional custodians of the land from which we operate. The 3MDR studio and its broadcast zone are located on land stolen from the Wurundjeri and Bunurong people of the Kulin Nation. We pay our respects to elders past and present and acknowledge that sovereignty over these lands was never ceded.

0: Elvis Costello. Secret, Profane and Sugarcane, the name of the album. I felt the chill before the winter came. And a jolly good wintry morning to you. It is we, Peach and Elliot, here on the Imaginary French Island Community Radio 3MDR 97.1 FM. Lovely to have your company this morning. Good morning, Laurie. You're up nice and early, or have you got the radio on and still tucked up under the blankies on this blustery second morning of June for 2026? We had Dream of Winter before Elvis Costello, Jess Ribeiro and the Bone Collectors from the release called My Little River. And then a quick language warning, fuck the Fitzroy Doom scene. The Future Looks Clear, the name of the album they put out in 2018. Melbourne outfit, or out of southeastern Melbourne, and a tune called Winter. And then opening up the program, Simon and Garfunkel with A Hazy Shade of Winter. Because wintertime is here. Hoping the music will be able to warm you up this morning. And I awoke to the harsh sound of my phone alarm due to my clock radio not having any power. It actually got fried yesterday with a little power outage of 30 seconds, and then the power went out overnight. Perhaps you're in darkness where you are. I hope you can rug up and that the power will be restored in a timely fashion. A fair bit of debris on the roads. Do take it easy out there. Maybe just take off a couple of kilometres an hour. And you never know what's going to be around the bend. Quite a bit of tree debris on Belgrave Gembrook Road, and no doubt throughout other parts of the Dandenong Ranges. So just ease off a little bit and be prepared for the unexpected. Nice to hear from you, Laurie, at this early, early hour. Yes, Huxton Creepers, I did see that. Having a 40th anniversary. Is it of a particular album? I think I saw it and then looked it up the other day or something, and they're playing a gig at Sookie Lounge. We'll definitely have to investigate that. It'll be nice to see you up for a gig up in town. And did you get out and see any live music over the last week? If you did, you can message us on 0497102000. Always nice to hear about gigs that people have gone to. I didn't get up to much over the last week. I went down, got hit with a lurgy after last week's program. Sort of laying low for a few days. I got a bit bored, perfectly honest. Hard to get
1: moving. And now here's Elliot with the weather.
0: No one cares about you being bored, Peach. Let's have a look at the exciting weather that's going on. How you doing out there? Let's have a look at NAR Melbourne. This is a Bureau of Meteorologies. For this Tuesday, the second day of June 2026, it's 21 minutes past the hour of 6 a.m. There's a coastal hazard warning for abnormally high tides. Oof. There's a warning to sheep graziers. There's also a severe weather warning for damaging winds. Now Melbourne's expecting a top of 17 degrees, currently 12.7, but only feels like 7.7. I'm guessing that's the wind chill factor. Showers expected today, 2 to 9 millimetres possible in your rain gauge. Let's have a look at Upway. Here in the foothills of the Dandenong Ranges on Wurundjeri Country, 3 to 10 millimetres with showers, 8.3 the current temperature, but feels like 4.4. Expecting a top of 15 degrees. We'll go further up the hill for Mount Dandenong. top of 11 degrees, showers, but wind easing for Mount Dandenong. And a very high chance of showers. Winds northerly, 35 to 50 kilometres an hour, decreasing to 25 to 30 kilometres an hour in the late afternoon. So that's welcome news. So a high chance of 4 millimetres of rain at least there, and a low chance of 10 millimetres of rain. Let's go back to Upway and have a squizzy at the days ahead. So a top of 15, 3 to 10 millimetres with showers today. Top of 13 tomorrow, that'll be Wednesday hump day, 3 to 10 millimetres. Thursday, Hooli Ken Dooley, and a top of 13 degrees, no, top of 12 degrees after an overnight low of 8, 10 to 30 millimetres possible in the rain gauge. Friday, top of 12, 2 to 9 millimetres. Then it's sort of fining up a little bit. Shower or two for Saturday, up to 1 millimetre with a top of 15 degrees. Sunday and Monday, ditto days, overnight lows of 7, top of 16 degrees, mostly sunny with no rain. And it's going to be a damp few days up here in the Dandenong Ranges around Melbourne. Back to you, Peach. Thank you, Elliot. Yes, here we are in winter. We've got a few more winter-themed tunes. Clint Wilson's coming up with Melbourne in the Wintertime. And I'm going to get a bit windy later. Oh, not because I had baked beans for breakfast. Just playing songs about the wind. And Clint, we might get another Clint Wilson song a bit later on. We've got some Freya Josephine Hollick. We have a nice long tune by Jenny Biddle in this next bracket called Winter Sun. We've got Melbourne in Wintertime, Winter Flower, Winter Sun, Under the Winter Moon, and it was a, what did they call it? Did they call it a micro moon and a blue moon all at once, with being the second full moon within a calendar month on Sunday night? It's still rather bright. And they call it micro because it's the furthest distance it can get from planet Earth, apparently. And we've got JC and the Tree finishing off this four-track bracket with Under the Winter Moon, because that's where we are right now. Hope you're doing all right. You're on 3MDR 97.1 FM.

0: JC in the tree out of Queensland, Sunshine Coast, where it's probably a little sight warmer than it is way down here at the moment. Changing Tides, the name of their release, and Under the Winter Moon, the name of the tune. We had Jenny Biddle in there. Great performer, Jenny Biddle. Lovely, lovely human. Hero in Me is one of Jenny's many albums. Winter Sun, the name of the tune. We might get to see a little bit of Winter Sun today if the clouds break up. Freya Josephine Hollick, the cosmic queen of country. The Unceremonious Junking of Me, the name of the album. Winter Flower, the name of the tune. And opening up that the second wintry bracket for this morning was local performer, all-round nice guy, Clint Wilson, from his most recent album, Actually It Is You. I love that title. Melbourne in the Wintertime. And here we are on the outskirts of Narb, Melbourne, broadcasting about an hour east of the city, here in the foothills of the beautiful Dandenong Ranges on Wurundjeri country. And it's been a bit of a blustery night, so do take care out on the roads. Nice to have your company. Vinny, how are you, mate? You rugged up in your blankie, got your slippers on, your dressing gown. Hope you're keeping warm and well. And nice to hear from you, mate. Let's see if we can make it three in a row if you send through a request on 0497102000. You never know. We've been on a bit of a roll, mate. We're well behind schedule, like 15 minutes behind schedule, in popping on some announcements. These are just four of the programs that you could check out here on Community Radio 3MDR 97.1 FM. We've got, you can just check it out yourself.
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0: Yes, great program on Thursday nights right after Daniel's Do Your Thing. You can check in with the Sheriff on Yankee Foxtrot Hotel. Oh, what a great mix of programs there is for your ears. 3MDR.com is where you can find all the information about 3MDR, events, upcoming events, this, that and the other. And of course you can check out programs that you may have missed as they were broadcast live from these very studios here at Forest Park Homestead. You'll be all right, Vinny. You can find your voice. Some Johnny Winter. We shall find some Johnny Winter for you, for sure. And you can just remain speechless for another week. If you would like to be as flabbergasted as Vinny, you can get in touch with us on 04 9710 2000. Perhaps request a tune, a shout out. Perhaps you'd like to take advantage of the imaginary friend show Call My Boss service, because it's too cold to get out from under the doona. I can't guarantee you'd actually be able to keep your job if I give your boss a call. I'll try my best. We certainly won't let Elliot near the telephone. Blow, wind, blow. Well, it sure is. This is from Dr. John's gumbo. By Dr. John, the late Malcolm Rabinick. And from Blow, Wind, Blow, we're going to hear from Jimmy Hocking from his Electric Mojo Machine. And he's been playing around for decades, Jimmy Hocking, but he's forever youthful. He's like a little Peter Pan. Doesn't seem to age at all, although I haven't seen him lately. We've got Cold Wind, and then there's going to be a change in the wind with Lachlan Bryan. And then Messenger Wind by Bruce Cockburn from an album that David Miller of the Dotted Line fame alerted me to, because it featured a tune called, what was that tune called? Trickle Down, about trickle down economics and how marvellous it is for everyone. You're right. Should we put on 1, 2, 3, 4? Let's go 5 in a row, just because we can, and that'll make us late for the next bank of announcements. And we might just make ourselves a cup of coffee or have a lie down. Hope you're doing all right out there, and thanks for your company. You're on 3MDR 97.1 FM. Blow, wind, blow.

0: Hollow Wind, Graveyard Train, from their album Hollow. We had Bruce Cockburn, Messenger Wind, Lachlan Bryan, Change in the Wind, Jimmy Hocking, Cold Wind, and opening up the windy bracket, Dr. John from Dr. John's Gumbo, Blow Wind Blow. Oh, the Trobo Week, Laurie. Golly gosh. When was that? 1987. Whew. Feeling a little bit older. I suppose we are as each day ticks by. I hope you enjoyed that bracket. Hello, Vinny again. And we've got some Johnny Winter lined up, but we are trying to catch up a little bit. We're clawing back some time to pop on some messages. And here's a few right here, right now.
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2: 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Oh, I do listen to quite a few shows, and I get to hear a lot of music that I've never heard before. 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And I love it. 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Why do you even bother with your words, Peach? I don't know, Elliot. Let's get on to Vinny's request. And we now have Johnny Winter live from an album called The Best of Johnny Winter. And Vinny, here's 8 minutes and 20 seconds, requested by you for some Johnny Winter, Mean Town Blues. Hope your town's not mean. Hope your town is rather kind. And then we'll get into some more wind with Mountains of Wind and Rainbows. And I did see a lovely rainbow the other day. Emma Donovan and the Putbacks from Under These Streets, released in 2022. Goodness gracious me. Then we're going to go back even further in time. Last century, 1971. And I was en route to Australia as a two-year-old. And Pink Floyd released an album called Metal. And it has a tune, A Pillow of Winds. But first, Johnny Winter, Mean Town Blues, live.

Are you all right there, Vinny? Johnny Winter. It was a bit of a messy tune, actually. Mean Town Blues, live from the best of Johnny Winter. We're going to move on to Emma Donovan and the Putbacks and some Pink Floyd going back to 1971 here on 3MDR 97.1 FM.

Yeah, back to 1971, Metal, the album, Pink Floyd, the band, A Pillow of Winds. And it sure is bloody windy out there this morning. Do take it easy if you're out and about on the roads. Quite a bit of tree debris, and it's still howling out there, quite gusty. We're expecting a top of 17 degrees for Nam Melbourne today with showers, 15 degrees for Upway, showers, 11 degrees, the top temperature for Mount Dandenong, showers. And it's going to get

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1: 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And Friday the 26th, it's Phil Jamieson. 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

0: Hey there, Groovers. I'm Tash, and I've got a great way for you to get over the hump of hump day. 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Seriously, is that a camel?
1: Yep, they'll let camels in the building. Tash will be back for Out of Sight tomorrow being Wednesday hump day. And some excellent Out of Sight fill-ins and across the last few weeks. Be lovely to have Tash Nirvana the Wonder Dog back into the studios here at Forest Park Homestead and spinning all those 70s tunes. How you doing? Hope you're keeping warm and well on this Tuesday morning. Oof. Just realised I could put the heater on in here. I should have just worn my dressing gown. We've got one more windy tune for you, and it's by Christian Mitzi. Getting back to his self-titled EP. And looking forward to some new Christian Mitzi music coming out. He had some contractual obligations to get through, I believe, which is why there's been a little delay. He did release that live album, Live at Birkenwell's Winery, last year, and very nice it is too, but I don't think he's been in the studio. I've just received a notice from AusNet that they've discovered what's caused the power outage in near my home. They're now working on restoration. Should be nice. I think I turned everything off. Out there. Oh. Hopefully the power's on where you are, or perhaps you're listening through a battery-powered, that's what we were trying to say, radio, the old transistor radio. It's pretty good. Oh, it's got a lovely message from someone in warmer climes. Hello, Elsie. Tina the trainee, Aquanaut. Oh, they're in Queensland. Oh, can you send some warmth down our way, please? Nice to have your company from way up there. Oh, a little bit jelly, I have to say. Here's Christian Mitzi with the old Winter Wind. And then we've got two tunes of the same name. First

0: first light, as I was thinking about putting the lights on at home this morning, and they did not come on. We have Goofy Footer, Caught in a Rip, instrumental band, and then the Twocks, featuring Zanny Kolak, former presenter of The Feast, which will be coming up later this afternoon. Now, the Twocks have got a tune called First Light. And then Nick Charles from the eastern suburbs of Nam, Melbourne, put out an album a while ago called Closer to Home and In the Light. I hope the lights are on at your joint. Here's Christian Mitzi on 3MDR. Good morning, Tina. Yes, we can play some Tim Woods. Most definitely.
1: The old wind to wind breathed its woes in my eyes. It came in disguise.

some nice acoustic guitar from one of Melbourne's guitar virtuosos, Nick Charles. He's in the eastern suburbs of Nam, Melbourne, and a tune called In the Light. And thankfully the sun's come up, so we have a bit of light. There's a few power outages around the Dandenong Ranges, which is not surprising at all given the winds. And sometimes it just takes a farting possum to knock out the power. But yeah, it's been a bit howly and still is a bit howly out there. So please do take care on the roads. The school zone speed limits of 40 kilometres an hour will be activated in just under 9 minutes. So from 8 o'clock until 9:30 this morning, if you're around a school zone, 40 kilometres an hour, please. Sometimes it's easy when they've got those flashing zones indicating the speed. Even then, they are sometimes ignored. Yeah, just got to remember around the schools, school drop-off and pick-up time, 40 kilometres an hour. Morning, Damo. Nice to have your company this morning. I hope the power's on where you are in the inner burbs there. What did we have in that bracket? We had In the Light by Nick Charles, and then we had First Light by the Twocks and First Light by Goofy Footer. Now, Elsie the ukulele is going to be going snorkeling after a speedboat adventure. Oh, sounds exciting. Up in Queensland. Is it far north Queensland or just north Queensland? Somewhere up there where it's a darn sight warmer than what it is down here in these southern parts. And one step ahead of you there, Elsie. I did have snorkeling just in my library there waiting for your request, and by Tim Woods and the Dirty Shoes. And of course, when you type in snorkeling into your media browser search boxy thing, it comes up with the two snorkeling tunes that are in my library, the other being The Snorkeling Echidna by Jenna Campbell, local guitarist and all-round wonderful human. Jenna Campbell put out a self-titled release in 2023. You guessed it, called Jenna Campbell. And we've got The Snorkeling Echidna by Jenna Campbell. And we're going to follow that up with Snorkeling by Tim Woods and The Dirty Shoes. I think he's wearing his dirty shoes. And a tune from Short Stories, released in the past, but maybe not too distant past. And then after these two tunes, we'll play some announcements. And then Damo, hello mate, Damo in Northcote, he's got the power on. Lovely. That's nice. Oh, I've put the heater on. I don't know if I like it. I'm going to turn it off again. Sounds noisy in here. Can you hear that? I can hear it. Rest assured, it's noisy in here. Where were we? We're in here. You're out there, wherever it is you are at this moment in time as this goes in your ear holes. Have a look around. Take in your surrounds.

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Sunbeams make the water glow,

0: Tim Woods and the Dirty Shoes. Snorkeling. He's fallen in love under the sea. Jenna Campbell, The Snorkeling Echidna. Those two tunes for Elsie the ukulele, who's tink diddly tink tink. Speedboating and snorkeling up there in Queensland. Oh, hope it all goes well and enjoy the adventures. And watch out for bitey things. Beautiful setting there that you be in right now. Oof. I'll tell you what, it's bloody cold down here. But the power is on in Mombok, or at least where Zoom is. Hello, mate. Nice to have your company on this blustery, chilly Tuesday morning. Hope you and Miss Jane are well. Oof. You're all rugged up. What was I thinking of before? Oh, we've got some announcements to play at this time of day. It is 3 minutes past eight. Did I mention the time? Just keeps ticking on by.
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1: 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Good morning, Gisela. Nice to have your company as you get ready to brave the elements out there. Oh, I hope you've got some appropriate attire. Bust out the thermal underwear, the long johns, the Spencer, layer upon layer, just like a Sara Lee cake. And enjoy your walk out there. And may you spot some wonderful critters. The autumn leaves will be blowing off the trees today. If they're still hanging on, they might not be there. Bare branches. For the deciduous trees, that is. But wishing you well on your morning walk. This blustery Tuesday, Mount Dandenong, top of 11 degrees today. And I think the wind chill factor is going to play a factor in how cold you feel. Where the temperature is not really as it seems. It feels a little bit cooler. Alrighty, we had some snorkeling tunes there, and I hope you got you in the mood. Elsie the ukulele, tinkly tink tink. And a shout out to old Shippy Shipdog. Hope you and Pam Cakes and the children's are well. I finally found my harmonica in the key of C. It was hiding. It was in the last place I looked. It was hiding in the bungalow out the back, and it was a little bit dusty. And I think I've blown that out. And I will get to practicing those notes that you sent through, where I can blow and suck into some holes in and out and make some sound and see how we go. Pretty well. Oh, we heard some harmonica. What was it? There was some harmonica in a tune earlier on in the program. Who was that in our winter bracket early on with the Fitzroy Doom scene? There was a little beep in there. Now, Damien, best friend for life from Murrumbina or Northcote or somewhere around the inner burbs of Melbourne, has requested Chris Cornell. And I found it, Damien. I've got the one Chris Cornell tune. And I know you're a fan. I think this has a dropped D in the tuning. It is Spoon Man. And then we're going to go back. Some people have got the lights on because there's power on. Some people do not. May your power be restored in the not-too-distant future. We've got Light On Tonight by the Backsliders from their Dark Side release. And that might have a little bit of harmonica in there too. And then we might have some illusory light by Sarah Blasco. And Leave a Light On by Minor Gold here on 3MDR 97.1 FM. It's the Imaginary Friend Show. And if we just tick some boxes, something might actually happen here. Oh, no. Hold on. Wait. Oh, yep. Oh, hey. Steady on. That was a little bit out of sorts. Get your squint on, Paige, or bring your glasses in. Here you go, Damo.

Out of now, Melbourne, Joyce Pressure. A very sweet voice. Light as a feather. Before that, we had different kind of light. Light as a feather is in sort of like measuring a weight. Before that, we were talking about, singing about, well, I wasn't, he wasn't, and maybe you weren't either, but possibly if you were singing along. Light as in the... how do you even describe light? I don't know, my brain's gone to mush. Like, you know, like a light bulb, leaving a light on, illusory light, light on tonight. I hope you enjoyed that light bracket. Why do you even do this to yourself, Pete? I don't know, Elliot. It's 28 minutes to the hour of 9, at which time, while Christina the Astonishing is not going to be physically in the studio this morning, you never can tell

0: 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Young people actually help shape what happens here. The workshops, the focus, what comes next. Their voices matter. Not as a tick box, but as an integral, formative part of how the space evolves. It means that programs stay relevant. It means young people feel ownership. And it means that they're more engaged because they've had a say. The Forge isn't about telling young people who to be, it's about listening and building something alongside them. Head to theforgeinstitute.au online or search for us on socials for more info.
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6: Oh, JB, thank you, mate. 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Thank you, Damo. Light is not dark. Yeah, that's good. Yeah, it's weird, isn't it? Language is such a weird thing. And in anybody's language, as Liz Stringer does sing from her Warm in the Darkness album. And I was thinking about being warm. Hope you're keeping warm out there, wherever it is you may be. Rugged up, give somebody a hug. That'll warm you both up. Make sure it's consensual though, please. Thank you. And so in anybody's language, I guess we like feeling warmth. Joe and Arma Trading sings about warm love. And the Chops, looking forward to seeing you guys on the weekend. Amusing about Konya's warm ginger cake. Oh, I could do with some warm ginger cake right now, I reckon. Anyway, here's Liz Stringer in anybody's language on 3MDR 97.1 FM. Brain fade. If you press the button, page, I'm trying to, really. I'm trying to.

0: Ooh, a nice slice of Konya's warm ginger cake would go down rather nicely with a cup of tea on this blustery, chilly Tuesday morning. The chops. Yes, Damo, you were right. It was The Chops, local instrumental improv band. They never stop, you know. Always good to catch live as it just ebbs and flows. Warm love, Joan Armour Trading. From Love and Affection, compilation, I think it was Tunes from 1975 to 1983. And Warm Love was released originally in 1977. Or thereabouts. We had Liz Stringer in Anybody's Language from Warm in the Darkness. Hey, it's 12 minutes to 9 o'clock, at which time we're hoping that we can wrangle the technologies. I can see Christina the Astonishing's program is poised like a coiled spring, ready to launch into action at 9 o'clock. So all being well, Christina the Astonishing will keep you company with some tunes for a couple of hours, and we'll hold the fort until Matt arrives for Waxoid. Hello, Pam Cakes and old Shippy Ship Dog. Calm conditions down there in non-windy Wanny. And the sun is still shining. That's very nice. A bit of blue skies, but only just. But not a breath of wind. That's interesting, isn't it? Because it's, yeah, it's pretty bloody blowy up here. I'm looking out the window. Yeah. Those pine trees across the way there, they're doing a bit of swaying. Although it is quite bright out there, and we do have some patches of blue sky. So that's quite nice, but the wind's a bit shit. Don't like the wind. Take it easy out there if you're on the roads, travelling around the windswept Dandenong Ranges. And a reminder that it's 40 kilometres an hour around all the schools. Might be a few extra cars on the road ferrying children to the classroom. But nice to have your company all the way from non-windy Wanny. And hope you're doing well down there. And did you hear my message before that I found my C harmonica? My harmonica in the key of C. I'm blowing the cobwebs out of it. And I shall get practicing. I will be in touch with a progress report. What are you telling me, Osnet? Ah, they're still working on the power in the Menzies Creek area. So the deadline of 8:30, or the advised time of 8:30, has passed, been and gone. I dare say they might be quite busy out there fixing up busted power lines and things like that. Total brain fade in a squeaky chair. Ender Kenny is performing at the Selby Folk Club at the Menzies Creek Hall this Friday night, being the first Friday of June. And I'll see if I can dig out some information as to who might be supporting Ender Kenny. There's generally two acts for the night, and the Selby Folk Club can be found on this thing called the internet. $15 will get you in the door. It's BYO Snacks these days. Normally it's at the, where are we? Oh, damn it. Distracted by a shiny thing. Stop doing that. Selby Community House. See if we can dig up some news on that too. I think the restoration work there is going to be happening. Might take a little while to replace all those woody bits that were munched by termites. But for the time being, the Selby Folk Club is held at the Menzies Creek Hall, which suits me fine, I have to say. And Endakenny, as I mentioned. This is a tune, it's a very thoughtful tune, and I'm just going to send it to all the men out there. And we'll be back after this to talk about it. You're on 3MDR.
1: It was half an hour of silence on a Melbourne winter's night. No telephone, no how's it going, in a sea of candlelight. On a darkened, muddy soccer field, down the road from Prinny Hill, we came for women everywhere, for Eurydice and Jill. Some were carrying a bouquet or a dog upon a lead.

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Still we blame it on the psychos and on the victims after dark.

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Another week, another woman. 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We're at the center of this story. Though it's not every man that's true.

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1: 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And if you are in immediate danger, 000 to call the police. Need to stem the tide, turn it around. Thank you very much for your company this morning. You've been keeping me warm. And hopefully the tunes have kept you warm too this morning as you get about on your Tuesday, this second day of June. Take it easy on the roads. Remember, the school zones are still active this morning until 9:30, and they'll be reactivated, the 40-kilometre an hour zones, this afternoon from 2:30 until 4 o'clock in the afternoon. Thank you very much to Loz at First Cab Off the Rank. We'll have to check out that Huxton Creepers gig there. Vinny, hello, mate. Satisfying your requests week in, week out. How's about that? Keep them coming. Elsie the ukulele, tink, diddly, tink, tink. Hopefully snorkeling and speedboating's going well. Enjoying the warm weather. Damo from Murrumbina, best friend for life. Thank you, mate. Azumi, the power's on in Moni. Thank you, mate. Hope you're well. Gisela, hope your walk is going well and you're getting the blood circulating, keeping yourself warm. We have Mr. Weekly advising that the power is on in Emerald. Hope you and the fam bam are all good. Pam Cakes and old Sheppy Shep Dog in the quiet Wonthaggi, North Wanny, where it's quite still. Oh, love it. Hope you guys are well. Love to you all. And John from the Paris end of Belgrave, thank you for giving us the heads up. Grant Baxter will be supporting Enda Kenny on Friday night at the Selby Folk Club at the Menzies Creek Hall. Tickets $15. You can get them online. All the monies go to the artist. It's BYO supper. So, yeah, bring a little thermos flask perhaps and maybe some warm ginger cake. Ooh-wee! Now, if I'm not mistaken, in about 12 seconds, thank you to all the subscribers keeping 3MDR on the airwaves as well. And I'm going to press a button and hopefully it'll be time for You Never Can Tell with Christina the Astonishing here on 3MDR 97.1 FM.
2: Welcome to You Never Can Tell with Christina the Astonishing. I'm not in this week, but I've pre-recorded a mixtape for you all. So a very happy Tuesday and let the tunes begin.

0: You've been listening to a pre-record of You Never Can Tell with me, Christina the Astonishing, on 97.1 FM 3MDR. That's because I'm lounging by a pool in Port Douglas at the moment, but I will be back next week. So, from the top, we have listened to Father John Misty with I Guess Time Just Makes Fools of Us All, Zach Grace with Jay, Jordan Laser with Howling, Wet Leg with Chaise Longue, and last but not least, Steel Iceman with Rave On. And we're now going to head to some station announcements. But hold on, because there will be more. Pew, pew, pew,
1: pew, pew. 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
0: Welcome back to You Never Can Tell with Christina the Astonishing. It's a pre-record, so let's get on with it.

0: And you've been listening to a pre-record of You Never Can Tell with Christina the Astonishing. Yes, I'm still lounging by that pool, or maybe I'm walking along the beach in Port Douglas now. Anyway, what have we listened to? Manhattan Transfer, On a Little Street in Singapore, Skyscraper Stan, Down the M8, Chris Mitzi, What Am I So Afraid Of? Al Green with Let's Stay Together, Kiana with Polly's Moon, Liz Stringer, The Waning of the Sun, and finally, Smokestack Rhino with Seven Shake Hands with Mojo. And now for some more station announcements.
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